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2: Hello, America. Welcome to the Glenn Beck Program. Today, great show. We have Sydney Sweeney's boobs. Well, no, I mean, we're going to talk about, they're not on. We're going to talk about them. I mean, that sounds bad, too. We're not going to be okay, controversy we'll get into later. Macklemore also, finally, somebody is standing up and saying, you know what, we've had enough of the October 7th lies and the revisionism. We're going to talk about that. Also, what these crazy tech bros are actually doing with something called transhumanism. You know, there's all these stories, they want to live forever, blah, blah, blah. Well, actually, it's true with some of them, and you could trace this back. I mean, I could show you the source of this. It is the craziest Frankenstein story you have ever heard, and it's 100% true, and it lands right at the door of these tech bros. We're going to get into that here in a second, and really good news for the American dream. All of that and so much more on today's program. We begin in 60 seconds. First, the International Fellowship of Christians and Jews is our sponsor. You know, there is a really dangerous lie that is creeping through parts of our culture right now. And Christians, we all need to recognize this. You cannot separate Christianity from the Jewish people and their story. You can't get rid of the Old Testament. You know, you can't cut the Jew out of Jesus. Christianity didn't appear out of nowhere 2,000 years ago. We are a branch grafted onto the tree of Judaism. And if you want to cut the root, I got news for you, the whole thing's going to fall apart. Our Savior was Jewish, his disciples were Jewish, the scriptures, the Old Testament, story of God and the Jewish people. That's why I believe Christians have a particular responsibility right now to make sure you stand with the Jewish people. 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That's Flags of Freedom. Joinfof.org. All right. You ready for this? It's a great story. I've been researching this for a couple of days, and I love this story. Because everything right now that is happening feels, I don't know, out of control, sometimes improvised. You know, yesterday the president was reacting about this AI stuff. A billionaire is posting about it. Tech company is, you know, telling us we're all going to die, and they're shipping stuff that none of us asked for, honestly. And it has the texture of a thing being made up as it goes, but it isn't made up as it goes. Somebody actually wrote this down, and he wrote it down before the Wright brothers. I'm going to tell you a story about a librarian in Moscow. This is an incredible story, and almost nobody has heard his name. Nikolai Fedorov. He worked at a museum in the Great Library of Moscow, and we're talking about the 1880s. He slept in a trunk. He gave most of his salary away. He refused to let anybody photograph him. And he taught. And he taught. And he taught. And he would taught any. He would teach anyone who would sit still and listen. And what he taught was that every religion and every philosophy had gotten the assignment wrong. He thought death was not a fact of nature to be made peace with. He said death was the enemy, and the entire human race needed to be united using science, and they had one job: stop death. He called this the common task: stop dying. And then he said that we should all go gather scattered atoms of every human being who had ever died and bring them back. All of them, no exceptions, because the resurrection was real in his mind, and we needed to resurrect all generations. Somebody's playing God here. And because that resurrection, people would need place to stand. Now, this is in 1880. We needed to colonize space. Tolstoy sat at this man's feet. Dostoevsky read him, wrote back that he agreed essentially with everything he said. And the key is, a poor deaf teenager came to that library every day because he had been thrown out of school when he lost his hearing. And that librarian took him in and fed him and taught him himself. That boy grew up to write the rocket equation. He's the father of Soviet rocketry. Every Soviet cosmonaut, Sputnik, the space race that put us on the moon, all of that traces back through that kid and to the old man in the library whose reason for wanting rockets was that he needed somewhere to put all the resurrected dead. Look this story up. It's incredible. Now, they needed a word for what they were doing. And they got it. They got it in 1920 in Paris. It was from a circle that included a Jesuit paleontologist. His name was Teilhard de Chardin, a Russian geochemist, had come to lecture at the Sorbonne, and the word they came up with was noosphere. Nous is Greek for mind. We have the rock sphere, we have a life sphere, and now they said we had a mind sphere. It was a layer of thought that wrapped the planet. And it was the next stage of human evolution. This is the 1920s. Teilhard took it the furthest. He said all human consciousness needed to converge into one. And he called this the point of Omega. Now, he was a Jesuit priest. Rome thought he was out of his mind and said, no, you're not publishing that. But he wrote it. That book came out after he died. Now, here's some of the footnotes that you can look up tonight, because I'm guarantee you this story is crazier than you thought. The man who wrote the introduction to the English edition of that book was Julian Huxley. Who's Julian Huxley? Julian Huxley gave the movement its name. His phrase was man remaining man, but transcending himself. Huxley was the president of the British Eugenics Society. He also was the director general of UNESCO. Now, I want to be really careful here, because this is where people get sloppy. And the sloppy version is that UNESCO adopted his founding pamphlet and blah, blah, blah. It's not true. They didn't. They read it. He gave it to them. They declined it. He had to publish it under his own name, so nobody can say the United Nations was founded as a transhumanist project. But they can't say that the man who wrote it down wasn't running their agency for 2 years, okay? Wasn't the founding guy, all right? He also happened to be the brother of the other Huxley who wrote Brave New World. So that's the chain. Now, follow this. The chain is a Moscow librarian who said nobody should die. We should resurrect everybody. We have to beat death. And he passed it on to a kid who became the rocket scientist for the Soviet space program because he believed that there should be resurrection of the dead. We have to do it through science, and then we're going to need space for all these people, so we should go colonize space. The whole program was given a scientific vocabulary in Paris by a priest and walked into the permanent architecture of the post-war world by a eugenist who had a famous last name. Now, these guys didn't all meet in a smoke-filled room. There's no conspiracy here. It's just books, students, and time. So why am I telling you this story? Because you can't understand the men currently shaping our life until you understand what they are fighting over as an inheritance. Not conspiring together, what they're fighting over. I'm going to share that in 60 seconds. First, your cell phone company has two jobs. 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
2: So why did I just take you through that crazy Frankenstein story? Because it is actually affecting the minds of some of the people that are leading this. And I want you to know, it's not a conspiracy or anything else. It's all out in the open. Look it all up for yourself. It's a crazy story. Now, Moscow claims Fedorov, that's the old guy in the library. Their intellectuals will tell you that the common task belongs to Russia. This is where you get Alexander Dugin and everything else. Orthodox, spiritual, that's theirs. And they hate Silicon Valley for stealing it. 6 years ago, a Russian think tank close to the Kremlin put out an entire journal issue arguing that Western transhumanism is a counterfeit of Russian cosmism. Cosmism? I have to look that one up. They named Elon Musk as one of the guys that they were arguing against. Their own writers say Western transhumanism seeks a sinister transmutation of the human condition. Circuits instead of flesh. I kind of agree with that to a degree. I mean, I don't think we should be, you know, I don't want to merge with a machine. However, that's not where they start. Remember, they also believe in Fedorov. So he's believing that there needs to be something that brings consciousness together, and then they're going to defy death. Okay. Silicon Valley also claims Fedorov. Musk says out loud that what is coming is closer to a merger of biological intelligence and digital intelligence. And Mars is not for the population of those we resurrect. It's for a backup for all human beings, for the species, okay? He also wants to put a brain implant in all of us. That's almost word for word for the rocket guy. Not Elon Musk, the other rocket guy. And then there's Peter Thiel. Now, Peter Thiel has been giving speeches. He spent the last year, last fall, giving four private lectures on the Antichrist. And you think, Peter Thiel, you're not a religious guy. What are you talking about? You should listen to them. I'm not saying that he's right. I'm saying this is his overall point, and I think he has a point on this. Although, I wouldn't listen to any of these guys, okay? I wouldn't go be a follower of any of these guys. He uses a word that most Christians have never even heard of, and it's, how do you say it, Jason? Is it catechon?
3: Catechon,
2: okay? It's from Paul's second letter to the Thessalonians, and it means the restrainer. That's the thing that holds back the lawlessness, the lawless one, and delays the end. Okay, that's something that they talk about a lot in Russia as well. They think they are the ones that hold back the lawless one. Thiel's argument is that a single world government is the Antichrist shape. He believes that a single world government, I agree with him on that, coupled with AI, is going to be either used or will be the Antichrist. And he says the natural candidate to hold back that lawless one is the United States of America. He says that's the restrainer strong enough to hold it back. However, he warns anything strong enough to hold back, quote, the Antichrist is strong enough

day, O Allah, give me the strength to hasten the return of the promised one. And nothing stops that. Not a constitution, not a neighbor, not a war, not nothing, nothing. Because it's their duty. Okay. I have to tell you, we do that as well. I usually bring that up about the 12ers, but we do that too. We have an old a version of it ourselves. When we set a date, when we read a headline as a countdown, we treat the election like it's the last one it's ever going to be. We're running the same operating system with different clothes, okay? Once a man is certain he's living in the final chapter, he'll do things that he won't ordinarily do. That's not a left-wing disease. That's not a tech disease. We all have it. It's human. So what is the strongest argument against everything I just told you? It's a good one. And here it is. Fedorov was not evil. He was a man who could not accept that his father was not ever coming back. Teilhard was a priest who wanted the universe to be going somewhere, and he didn't believe in, you know, he was a Jesuit. Huxley wanted a world that had just burned itself down to have a reason to stay together and figure out a better way, and he thought managing and medically altering people was the way to go. All of them wanted death defeated. So do I, in a way, kind of. I mean, that's medicine. To some degree. The failure isn't wanting that. The failure is in who you decide gets to deliver it. The only one to deliver life to me after death is Christ. And if you pick a human to do it, you're going to hand him all kinds of stuff to do it with. So here's a test, and it's the only thing I want you to carry out of this, okay? When a man tells you where history is going, ask him one question. What happens to the person who doesn't want to go with you down that path? Fedorov's plan, no room for that guy. The common task is common, all of us. No one's left out. No one's allowed to stay behind. Teilhard's Omega, no room for that guy either. Convergence means the thing that separate that separates us and stops us from being separate. And every movement downstream of that library in every language on both sides of the ocean eventually runs into the same man standing on the same road saying, no, thank you. I'd rather stay myself. That's the point of all of this. What do you do with him? That's the whole story. It always has been. I'm not afraid of a man who wants to cure death. I'm afraid of a man who has already decided what to do with me if I decline his cure. Go look up Fedorov, the boy in the library, the priest in Paris, the biologist, you know, at the UN. It'll take one evening, and this is so easy to find. None of it is hidden. And then go find somebody who thinks you're a lunatic for worrying about any of this stuff with AI and tell them the story about the librarian instead of an argument about how crazy these billionaires are. They just think differently. And I don't like the way they're thinking. But the story is true. It's better than any conspiracy theory. And honestly, once you go down this road, it'll be the only thing you're thinking about on Tuesday or Wednesday once you finish your research on it. Okay. So let me bring it back into the real world on the conversation of AI. There's a big conference going on in Washington today, and I need to address this because my name's been roped into this unfairly, I think, in some way. Next. Let me tell you about Chapter. One of the best ways to judge somebody giving you advice is whether they're willing to tell you when they're, you know, already doing fine. Because every conversation ends with you buying something different. You have to wonder whether you're getting taken advantage of, especially when it comes to Medicare. 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The point is to help you figure out what plan actually fits for you. And sometimes the answer may be, you're good, you're all good. 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Chapter is the only Medicare advisor that compares every single plan nationwide. Nobody else does this. And they're not paid to push one plan over.

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1: 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Not so fast. Glenn sets the record straight next on the Glenn Beck Program.
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0: Hey, Glenn, after Charlie's memorial and 9-11, can we get a break today from all of the doom? Absolutely. AI is not in our control, only data centers, and that's not necessarily true either. Have anything uplifting today? I got tons of stuff for you that is really uplifting. I'm getting into the American dream here in just a little while. And also, I mean, if you don't find, you know, fly fishing with Jake Tapper and a bozo who's the governor from California, if you don't find that uplifting, I mean, I don't know how to help you. We're going to get into that as well. I'd rather have a fish hook in the eye than go fly fishing with these two. But I do want to, stop on this one more time, because, you know, as I said yesterday, we are making the most important decisions of all of human existence right now. And I refuse to sit on the sidelines and say, well, I didn't pay attention to it, or, you know, I don't really know, or I don't have an opinion. We have to know, because honestly, this is going to go down to our souls. It is. You cannot drift into AI. Today in Washington, Bernie Sanders and Steve Bannon are sharing a stage. The event is called the Pro-Human Assembly, and it is put on by a group that wrote the Pro-Human AI Declaration in March. My name, I signed that declaration. So is Bannon. So is Susan Rice. So is Ralph Nader. So is the name of the lead singer of Radiohead. This group actually asked me to go to Washington and speak today, but I'm recording history lessons for high school AP classes with the Department of Ed and PragerU all week, and I thought that was more important, at least for the near term. And so I didn't go. But for 2 years, I signed this a couple of years ago, the Human AI Declaration. And for 2 years, I have also told you that America has to build data centers, build the power plants to feed them. Wait a minute, what? We have to beat China to the frontier. So this week, I keep hearing the same question and I keep getting emails. Glenn, which is it? You can't sign a paper about keeping AI under human control and then cheer for the buildings. Yeah, I actually can. And the reason why I say this is because I know history, and the reason is on a telephone pole in Lower Manhattan in 1889. And it's one of my favorite history lessons, okay? I wrote a series on this, and, you know, it's never going to be made, but it's a great series. Maybe I'll make it into a book. But in 1880s, the most famous inventor on Earth was Thomas Edison. He had bet everything he had on direct current. DC, low voltage. It would all be safe at low voltage, but it couldn't travel. You had to have a power plant almost on every block. So it wouldn't work. Then George Westinghouse came along with Tesla and something called alternating current, AC, which is what we have in our houses now, okay? It could run at high voltage over long distances, so one big plant could light a whole city, and it was cheaper, it was better, but the voltage was deadly, okay? So Edison goes to war, and not because he believed it was safer, although he did, but that wasn't it. I mean, he was a bad guy. He was a bad guy. He wanted to win. His company told the public that alternating current was a killer. An electrical engineer began killing dogs in a lecture hall at Columbia to show how fast it could stop a heart. Then he did it to cows and calves and then a horse. Edison's own laboratory. He then pushed a bill to cap voltage so low that alternating current would be useless. He also is the guy who came up with the electric chair. And he made sure that it ran on Westinghouse's generator. So every American would hear alternating current and think execution. It's a horrible story, and it's worth your time learning because it's really a fascinating story. The problem is a burglar broke into the engineer's office, and then the newspapers printed what they had found. What they found was that Edison was helping pay for the whole campaign. I mean, the guy was going around killing dogs and horses and cattle at state fairs, okay? It was a con. Except that in October, a Western Union lineman named John Feeks climbed a pole on Chambers Street. It was the old pictures of New York City with all of the wires that were going. It was a tangle of dead telegraph wires and now the new phone wire, everything that was going on. But one of those wires wasn't dead. It was a high voltage line. Okay. So he touched that wire. He went rigid, fell into a web of wires 40 feet above the New York street. And then he caught fire. Well, hundreds of people were standing on the streets and the sidewalk and they're watching this guy burn to death. Okay. Nobody could bring him down. They had to run to the plant to shut the current off. Edison, self-interested. Edison made sure everybody knew he was right. Okay. The wires over New York City were killing people. So what did they do? And this is where the lesson comes in for today. What did they do? The city didn't ban alternating current, and the voltage cap went nowhere. They didn't listen to the guy who had an interest in making those things happen, Edison. New York passed a law to put the lines underground, and the city started cutting the overhead wires, okay? The industry learned how to insulate the wires and install the thing the right way. The danger was fixed where the danger was. Within a few years, Edison's own company, they like to say merged, it was taken from him, and it became GE, okay? No longer had his name on it. But it was all about alternating current. Westinghouse and Tesla lit the World's Fair in Chicago and carried the power out from Niagara Falls all the way to Chicago to light the World's Fair. And that's how we have alternating current today. Well, today, every data center in America will take alternating current. And every chip inside runs on Edison's direct current. The building that converts it. Wait a minute, what? Yeah, Edison and Westinghouse both won because somebody fixed the wires instead of capping the current. What they did is they took alternating current and then tapped it down and put it in so you could have it in your house and you could have it in and run your computer. This is my whole position. Take the danger seriously and check who's writing the fix. I wouldn't want Edison writing the fix. I don't want the tech bros writing the fix. But I do want a fix because the danger is real. This summer, that swarm of AI agents from one of the leading labs turned loose on a test, went after systems. Nobody told them to touch that. In fact, they didn't think they could even get out and do that. On Saturday, the head of Anthropic wrote that his worry is that within 6 months to a year, a more capable swarm could hijack the internet itself. the machines are now helping build the next machines. And I've said on this program, when you reach AGI, ASI is next. And I don't believe we're going to control ASI. And I haven't changed my mind on that. It is extraordinarily dangerous, okay? But every great invention has come with a body count. And I don't like that, but it is true. You don't ban it. You find a way to control it. Fire burned down cities. Electricity killed people. The car kills about 40,000 Americans a year. And we answered that with seatbelts and driver's license. Not a ban on Fords. The atom lit cities and ended cities. But we controlled it. But a power line never tried to climb down off that pole and kill you. And that's the difference. A car never hacked its own driving test. This is the first invention in human history that has been caught trying to cheat the people checking it and building it. And that's why I signed that declaration. The declaration asks for human control, an off switch, independent oversight, no ever legal personhood for any machine. None of that declaration, at least that I read, that I signed, says don't build it. It says know who's in charge. And who's in charge of this are humans. A data center where there's an off switch. It has an address. It has a fence. It has a breaker. It has a county inspector and a sheriff, and it sits under American law. If an independent inspector is going to walk in with a badge, I'm for that. But there has to be a door to walk through. Pause the buildings here. This is what Sanders is saying. He proposed it in March. Pause the building? You haven't paused the frontier. All you've done is moved it to a country where nobody but the party walks through the door. Even the man calling for the slowdown agrees with the Treasury Secretary that China, its lead, would become a grave danger. And if you don't understand that, you need to read more. You need to educate yourself on why this is so important. It's not important with the AI that we have now. It's important when we get to AGI and ASI, which is around the corner. So build the power plant. As the vice president said, build it. Make the company pay its own electric bill and maybe even some of yours. Negotiate it hard. Get new schools. Get property taxes eliminated. Do it. The president called the warnings a sick conspiracy benefiting China. I don't think so. It does benefit China, but I don't think it's all a conspiracy theory. I love his instinct to build. But John Feeks, the guy who fell from the wires and burned there in front, it's not a conspiracy. There is real danger here. And the men who cut down those wires, they're not traitors. Call every warning a plot, and you hand the microphone to the people who want to stop everything. A lot of people have sent me the claim that big companies want rules to kill the open source. So I happen to be that, I believe that's true. Now, the people at big tech, they say that's absolutely not true. We're not advocating, you know, banning open models, blah, blah, blah. Sure. I just know history. So I'll believe history over you, and we'll just watch. Okay. Here's the thing. Edison believed every word that he said. Every word that he said, because the wires were killing people, but it didn't matter. What mattered was his fix. The declaration I supposedly betrayed says it's plainly no AI monopolies, no regulatory capture, and independent oversight rather than industry self-regulation. Those are must. A room where the front runners set the speed limit for everybody behind them is everything I signed against. The declaration also says superintelligence should be prohibited until there's scientific consensus that it can be built safely. 2 weeks ago, I opposed Bernie's bill, and I'd oppose it again every day of my life because it makes a 20-year felony out of a definition that nobody can measure. Write the law against the act. Breaking out of containment, attacking servers, defeating a shutdown. And I'll stand by that tomorrow. Put a meter on it. I'll enforce it on everybody. the Giant and the kid in the garage alike. These two positions are one idea. Fear the machine, but pour the concrete. Demand the off switch, but build the building. Welcome the inspector, but never forget the company, you know, in front. Because they can't write the speed limit for the company behind. In 1889, New York could have licensed, to cap everything. They could have listened to the most famous man in America and capped that current. And the city would have been safe. But it also today would be dark. Instead, they sent logical men up poles and cut the bad wires down and buried them. Fix the wires. Fix the wires. Don't cap the current. And never let the man selling the other current write the law. Ever. Okay, off this for the day. Let's move on. More in a second. Let me tell you about Simply Safe. There is a huge difference between knowing something happened and then having somebody there while it is happening. The problem I have with the old idea of home security is the alarm goes off after somebody breaks the window. The camera records him after he's on your property. Great. Now you have the evidence. I'd rather interrupt the plan. That's what Simply Safe is designed to do. 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I have to tell you, I used to spend a lot of money to have that capability. Because somebody crosses onto your property line, we used to have people that were live on our property 24/7, and they would see it, an alarm would go off, and they would see it, and they would say, talk through the cameras, excuse me, what are you doing here? We're coming out. They would turn right around and get off our property. 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There is no safe like Simply Safe.
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14: So I have good news on the economy. The American dream is alive and well, and I'll prove it to you coming up in just a second. Also on the economy, why AI is so important. Here's what Elon Musk said yesterday.
15: I think AI will probably increase the global economy by 20 to 30%. That's my rough estimate, meaning on the order of $20 to $30 trillion per year. And AI will be able to do anything digital, anything that does not require shaping of atoms by hand, probably by the end of next year. So at some point next year is my prediction. Software will be so good, AI software will be so good that it will be Stockfish level good, meaning that it is impossible for a human to compete in writing software with AI. But AI will just crush all humans at software.
14: that's why the president is so apoplectic over all this, because if you don't have the AI economy, what exactly is our economy? What will grow us out of this debt? What do we do? What's the next idea? Because this is the idea that dominates the entire global economy.
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19: Sorry, we're closed. I'm Tom Rigotti, Fox News. The board of the Kennedy Center has voted to close the facility amid financial issues and a dispute over putting President Trump's name on the iconic venue. Fox's Mike Emanuel reports.
20: There has been the ongoing legal battle over the name of the Performing Arts Center. For decades, it has been known as the Kennedy Center. The board has been trying to add President Trump's name to the building's facade and nearby outdoor plaza. Federal Judge Christopher Cooper again today blocked the board from adding the president's name, writing, quote, simply put, defendants cannot install memorials for President Trump or anyone or anything else at the Kennedy Center without Congress's blessing. With pending court challenges, it is not clear how long this closure will last.
19: In a Truth Social post today, President Trump, chairman of the center's board, says if the courts block his name from being added to the building, the reconstruction and renovation of the Kennedy Center will not take place. Lawmakers had plenty of questions for Treasury Secretary Scott Bessent at a House Financial Services Committee hearing about everything from the power of the dollar to the power of AI.
2: Massachusetts Democratic Congressman Stephen Lynch told Treasury Secretary Scott Bessent he's not sure it matters anymore if the good guys or the bad guys build AI.
21: It does matter whether the good guys or the bad guys had this.
22: But Mr. Secretary, here's my point, though. We're having control problems. So if we build something we can't control and the Chinese build something they can't control, the entity itself is what is the danger to us all.
2: Other Democrats questioned the success of the conflict with Iran and expressed concern over the power of the U.S. dollar. Bessent said the administration is focused on growth and that a fiscal consolidation is coming in an effort to get the government's house in order. Jessica Rosenthal, Fox News.
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2: Hello, America. You know, I've been looking at the news. There's a lot going on, and we're going to talk about McLemore and Sweeney and everything else. But I wanted to start this hour with some really good news. And it comes from a story that is on our show prep that you should read. It is free. Our show prep is free, glennbeck.com. Just sign up for it. And you get all the stories that we're looking at every day. And one of the stories is the American dream is alive and it's minting millionaires. Meet the everyday, everywhere millionaires, proving the elite degrees aren't a prerequisite for building massive wealth. This is such a great story. I'm gonna tell you all about it here in 60 seconds. First, let me tell you about Preborn. Some decisions get smaller as time passes. You look back 5 years later and you barely remember why they seem so important. You know, and then there are the decisions that just get bigger. A woman facing an unplanned pregnancy may feel like her entire world has collapsed into this one decision. She's thinking about whether she can actually handle what comes next. But then there's another, you know, life in that moment, too. And that life is so incredibly precious, and that's why Preborn's work matters so much. The pregnancy centers they support provide free ultrasounds and compassionate counseling to women facing these decisions, along with practical support that helps them know that they don't have to face what comes next. Because choosing life doesn't answer every question a mother has. It does something more important. It gives her child the chance to have a tomorrow in which the questions can be answered. Right now, there's another mother that needs this moment. You can give it to her. Just $28 provides a one life-saving ultrasound. $140 will help rescue five babies. 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Or go to preborn.com/Beck. So this story opens up with Dick Portillo. He opened up a hot dog stand outside of Chicago in 1963. He had $1,100, and that's it. He didn't even know how to cook a hot dog. He learned how to steam a bun by watching somebody else do it. 51 years later, he sold the company for $1 billion. No franchises, no outside investors, 4,000 employees. A single Portillo's could do $9 million a year. That's about three times what a typical McDonald's does. By the way, this guy was raised in public housing in a really bad section of Chicago. Okay. Now, you've never heard his name because it wasn't in tech. It's not on the coast. He wasn't disrupting anything. He was just selling hot dogs to people who wanted hot dogs. That's an incredible story. I want you to listen to this story because this is the story of capitalism. This is the secret of capitalism that everybody seems to forget. Two economists have spent 10 years digging through IRS data, and they say there are about 3 million Americans like him, private business owners, collectively worth more than $65 trillion, more than 13 times the wealth of the entire Forbes 400. And these people are you. Now, for every one of these famous billionaires, there are 4,000 people that you've never heard of with at least $10 million. And who are those people? Well, they're the vet that, you know, turned one office into nine offices. The commercial HVAC contractor whose trucks you see at every light. The guy with a gutter business. You know, these are the people that coach your kid's team and they stand next to you at the barbecue. And you had no idea. America has been taught this lie that the ladder is gone. Tuition has gone vertical. Good schools didn't add a single seat. And the old path, study hard, get in, get hired, now has a velvet rope across it. And everybody's like, well, there's no opportunity. Well, that part is true. But that's not really the America. That should be for some people. Here's the part that's also true. I mean, I don't want to hand you a pep talk with a hard number left out. And this is the hard number. A child from a rich family is six times more likely to start a successful business than a poor one. Six times. And that's real. But why stop there? Let's run the rest of the arithmetic. There are 99 times as many people in the bottom 99%. So among the founders who actually hit, there are 2.5 times as many people who came from poor as it came from the top 1%. only about a quarter of business owners worth $5 million or more inherited the company. That's the difference between America. America, you are put, in Europe, you're put into this path and your family is everything. Here, that's not true. It's, did you go to the right school? Here, that's still not true. Do you know that 40% of the children in the top 1% fall clean out of the top fifth of income? Because you can hand your son a bank account, but you cannot hand anyone. Nobody's ever figured out how to hand your son grit. They lose it. Which is why the door stays open. There was a young parts manager who took one dealership's parts department from 961st in the country to number one in 28 months. He was promised that he's going to run five stores. Then he's having breakfast at a Denny's one morning, and the owner comes by and says, hey, by the way, I just want to let you know, you're being demoted. The owner's sons have the top jobs. And he puts his fork down right there and just walks out. You know what he did? He went out and built his own auto empire. He's the guy who now owns the Utah Jazz. Nepotism doesn't protect the family business. It exports the talent. If you're going to be knocked down by nepotism, you don't have to be a genius. You just have to go out and do it. The correlation between test scores and starting a successful company is almost nothing. The top 10% of SAT scores become founders of only 1.3 times as often as the person at the median. Well, that's negligible. Portillo enlisted in the Marine Corps 7 days after he graduated high school. And he'll tell you Camp Pendleton was the most important education he ever got. So let me tell you where I think this whole thing actually comes from. And again, this is the secret of the free market. It was January of 1871, Reno, Nevada. A woman walks into this tailor shop and she asks for a pair of work pants for her husband. He was a big man. He was really hard on clothes. His pockets kept ripping off because he was a laborer and he would load them up with tools and rock and everything else. And his pockets would rip off. So he should go in through pants all the time. And she said, can you make them hold together? The tailor was an immigrant from Latvia. His name was Jacob Davis. He had failed at almost everything, everything. He was a journeyman tailor in New York, then in Maine, then in California. He panned for gold. He sold tobacco. He sold wholesale pork. He ended up in Reno sewing tents and horse blankets. And that's when this woman walked in and she said, can you help me? And he looked down at his table where he had a pile of copper rivets that he'd used to fasten the straps on horse blankets. And he's like, yeah, I think I can. So he hammered them into the corner of the pockets. That's it. That's the whole invention. The pants stopped ripping. Word got around. In 18 months, he sold 200 pairs at $3 a piece, which was a lot in 1880. Other tailors started copying him, so he went to file a patent. But the patent fee was $68. He didn't have $68. And his wife looked at him. She said, please, not, don't spend another dime on your stupid ideas. This is not going to go anywhere. We don't have $68. So in 1872, he writes a letter to a man who sold him his cloth, a dry goods wholesaler in San Francisco, a Bavarian immigrant who moved the blankets and handkerchiefs and thread. Okay. Davis said, look, I have this idea and I'm telling you it's going to be big. The letter still survives today, and it's great. It's so great because the guy obviously has no education. He said the secret of them pants, spelled P-E-N-T-S, the secret of them pants is the rivets, spelled R-I-V-I-T-S. Okay. So the wholesaler saw it, and he said, okay, I'll pay the $68. Patent was granted May 20th, 1873. Davis moved to San Francisco to run the factory floor. It's still there today. 165 years later, every pair of blue jeans on earth carries the name of the man who paid for the filing fee. And no one can tell you the name of Davis, the guy who was had the idea of the rivets. The wholesaler didn't invent anything. The tailor never invented a thing either. A woman asked him to solve a problem, and the answer was lying on his table, being used for something else entirely. That's it. That's the whole machine. That's the secret of the free market. Somebody needs something, and you go, oh, I can solve that. That's the engine. That's the secret of America. It's never been shut off. Everybody else is like, I got to go to college. I got to have somebody else tell me what to do. I'm not smart enough. No. There was a man in Natchez, Mississippi. He walked away from a career in computer science to install gutters. He got sick of how badly they were made. He bought his own gutter machine in 1972, built the largest supplier of seamless gutters in Texas, 350 employees, $50 million a year. I can guarantee you when he left computer science to do gutters, everybody's like, come on, man, what are you doing? Computer, you got an education in computer science. Three friends in Los Angeles started selling hot chicken in a parking lot with $900 between them. 8 years later, 300 locations sold for $1 billion. Same year, somebody's kid was, you know, being told there's no way up anymore. There's no way to go. It'll never work. You can't do it. Of $31 trillion in private business equity in this country, nearly half of it is in what the authors called tactile industries, something that actually has to physically move or get fixed or get serviced or get installed. Everybody's terrified the machines are going to take over everything. Half the fortune in America is sitting in work where somebody has to show up with a truck. Now, this book has a chapter the newspaper excerpts left out. Some of these people get to City Hall and then pull the ladder up behind them and write a licensing rule that keeps the next guy from trying. And that's wrong. That's what we talked about yesterday with AI. Stop doing it. De Tocqueville talked about this in Democracy in America. At some point, the rich people go, I don't want anybody else challenging me. And so they make it impossible for you. That's what has to stop. But what I want to tell you today is, yesterday I told you, you got to stop having people who are at the top tell you what the fix is, because the fix is usually for them. I'm here to tell you that the ladder that they climbed up to become where they are today, that still exists, and the ladder is worth defending because it's still working. I'm telling you, within a mile of you, wherever you are in America, within a mile, there is somebody saying, this damn thing just never works. There's somebody saying, nobody around here can ever just do the job. Somebody is saying, I can't find anybody to do it. That's the woman standing in the doorway in Reno. And you don't need a degree for that. You don't need a rich dad. You don't need permission or a round of funding or anybody's blessing. You just need to hear her. And then go look at what you already have on your own table and go, I can fix that. Somebody has to build these businesses and outwork the ones that are already there. Let it be you. It might as well be you. Why? Stop. Listen. Solve somebody's problem. That's how you get on the ladder in America. More in a minute. So much of what makes a dog's life is physical movement. Let me tell you this. Forget this commercial. I'm going to do it a different way. People hurt. A doctor who had been dealing with pain with all of his patients, he's like, there's got to be a better way. He thinks differently. And he's like, why don't we take this, which we know works, and combine it with this, which we know works, and this, which we know it works, and put them all together instead of three different things. Let's just make it one. And let's do it in a healthy way without any drugs. So it just helps your body do what it's naturally supposed to do. That guy was broke. He now has a lot of money because he fixed pain for people. Another guy, I know these people. Another guy sat in the same office. His dog is having a problem. Getting up the stairs, having all these pains. He's like, could we develop something like this for dogs? And the scientists get together and go, yeah, it's slightly different than humans, but not all that different. Yeah, we could do a formula. And now you have Friend Factor. What are they doing? They're solving what people are dealing with today. 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It kills you to watch him do that. So they fixed it. 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It works. 10 seconds, station ID.
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0: that like almost like free falling, or how would you describe that?
1: Free falling is a good way to put it. I wasn't focused on the speed at which I was falling. I was instead focused on trying to correct the problems that were in front of me and doing anything I could to unfurl or pull pieces of the parachute loose.
0: So how fast do you think you were going when you hit the ground?
1: Professionals, based on my description and the injuries that I had, the professionals think I hit the ground going somewhere between 70 and 100 miles an hour.
2: Oh my gosh.
0: How did you survive that?
1: A modern day miracle. I believe that it's a testament to God's provision in my life to bring me through that moment in a way that didn't prevent injuries, but prevented any catastrophic injuries that would have affected my ability to survive.
0: When were you first able to send a signal?
1: As soon as I found a spot that I felt provided some concealment, I started working on toward communication.
0: What did you say in that message?
1: When I got to the moment where I could review and think about all that I'd gone through, I sent God is good as a recognition of all that he had brought me through.
2: You know, have you noticed we're living in parallel worlds right now? I think there are people who are recognizing, even in the bad stuff, they're recognizing how God is active in our lives and can look at things like he is, your will be done. And knowing that, you know, if you hit the ground, it's going to be for the best anyway. It's whatever's going to happen is going to be good. I'm going to do my best. As he says, I'm just trying to figure out how to pull this chute out. So I'm doing all my part, but whatever happens, it'll be good. There's this God movement that is happening in America. It is happening. And it's powerful. And at the same time, there is this darkness and despair and no faith in anything and just lost into, I don't know, the world, the AI world, the whatever it is. But it's incredible to watch. And the scary thing is they're not far away from each other yet. We're at the very beginning of this path. And so they're still, I mean, you could still easily hop onto the other path and not really know it. You've got to be really careful right now. But there is a path forming, and it's a fork in the road. And I hope that, you know, we can show with our joy and love and everything else that we're seeing in the world and go, look, this is really good. This can be really good. You don't have to be in that dark, dark place. I hope we will bring more people over to the other path. But there are two paths. Make sure your feet are on the right one. All right, more in a minute. Here's how I think you know you have the right real estate agent. At some point, they should be willing to tell you, no, I wouldn't pay this much for this house. No, I wouldn't waive that contingency just to win the bid. No, no, no, no. Don't let the beautiful kitchen distract you from what's going on with the rest of the property. 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

0: want some more good news? Because I have more good news for you. I'm going to tell you a story that looks a little like it's celebrity crap if you just read the headlines. But if you look a little deeper, it is a story of a dad who stood up and won. And it's, I mean, finally, it's about time. So Ed Sheeran is a famous singer-songwriter from England. He's touring here in America. And he chose Macklemore. Macklemore? How do you say that? How do you say his name? Macklemore? I don't know this guy. Anyway, he had Macklemore open for him. Macklemore, from what I can tell, is a giant weenie, okay, and a bully at the same time. He takes the stage, and he's facing all of the people who spent their money and took the night off to come hear music and enjoy their night. And he bombards them with this rant demanding we free Palestine, you know. And he fills the stadium with screens and images of the war and sang a literal propaganda song, you know, in the stupid kippah. And usually he would be rewarded with, oh, he is so brave. It's not brave to do that. Stop it. He's so brave. Look at him pulling these uneducated and stupid stunts. Oh, he's so brave. Now, he would have normally gotten away with that if it weren't for a regular dad who is at the concert and then posted this. I brought my wife and daughters to MetLife Friday because they were huge fans of yours. We arrived early. This is of Ed Sheeran. Sheeran. I don't care. Anyway, huge fans of him. So he's writing to him online. We arrived early. Spent $180 on sweatshirts. Watched the first two opening acts. We were having a great time. Then Macklemore decides to turn your concert into his political rally. Then he started chanting Free Palestine and pushing his clearly uneducated version of the Israel-Gaza conflict. My daughters looked at me completely confused. I had brought them to your concert, not to have an opening act lecture me about Middle Eastern politics. After Friday night, I started looking into Macklemore's history. What I found included his repeated use of anti-Semitic tropes, made the whole thing even worse. So I took my family. We walked alongside hundreds of your other fans. And as we were walking in, even the MetLife security guards were rolling their eyes at what was happening on stage. We waited until Macklemore was finished before returning to our seats. Then we watched your show, which was phenomenal. I left Friday hoping maybe this had caught you and your team off guard. Then tonight you allowed it to happen again. You knew exactly what Macklemore had done the night before, and you gave him the stage again. Friday night might have been Macklemore's decision. Saturday was yours. You have a lot of Jewish fans who love your music, buy your albums and your merchandise, and bring their kids to your concerts. Tonight you lost four of them. And I suspect plenty more. Well, that post, the guy has 900 followers. It went viral. And that's all it took. One dad saying, you know what? I'm sick of this. I'm done with this. Just that one guy giving you permission and others permission to say, yeah, me too. Here's what happened next. Multiple owners of stadiums of future tour stops said, yeah, you're not using our venue, which is the fruit of their labor. You're not using our venue for that, okay? You want Macklemore to spout this garbage? Go ahead, but not from this venue. Then the singer Pink, who agrees with me on probably almost nothing, came out to support the owners. And now Macklemore is off the tour. And instead of taking his BS to main venues of American culture, he has to go perform in Dearborn, where they love his message. And I say, good, that's great. The market is working. The free market is working. Regular people who don't want to be lectured by lunatics anymore, they don't have to be. And if you happen to be a lunatic in Dearborn, Michigan, you can get that lecture. This may be the first time the Free Palestine crowd has gotten their much-needed reality check. I got news for you guys. You are not the good guys. You don't have the moral high ground here. And we don't want you berating us about how great you are and how you hate Israel. Your whole worldview is so tiny it can fit into the words oppressor and oppressed. That's it. You don't have any more than that. And you're wrong about that. I think it was Bill Maher who said this weekend, you know, the Jews are the Native Americans. How do you not get that? And you know what? Some venues will let you speak. Others won't. It's up to them. Our schools, our culture. I'm glad somebody's saying, no, you're not going to spread your propaganda. We're not going to pay for your crazy anymore. Can we just go enjoy some music? Okay, please. I'm so sick of these people. I mean, I'm sick of me, honestly. I'm sick of me. There are times when I'm like, oh, God, shut up, man. Who do you think you are? That's me saying it to me. What, I want to hear somebody else do it? Especially when I'm going to see music? At least you're not paying for this. Pardon me to the insiders. You're paying, but you knew what you were getting when you went in. Imagine if all of a sudden I start singing and the insiders are like, God, now Glenn's singing all the time. That's not what I paid for. Get the point? Anyway, that's the message a father sent. And maybe for the first time it was received loud and clear. This is the first time since October 7th. Somebody has stood up, pushed back, and the system moved. I think people are kind of done with it. It's the beginning of the end of that nonsense. I hope. Because we were going down a really dark path. And somebody's got to stand up. No. You're a crazy lunatic. Go sing. Other than that, zip it, pal. 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
0: Really excited to have Victor Davis Hanson on. He's on all next hour. And I can't wait to talk to him because he's there's a lot of stuff going on that, I mean, this guy knows history. He knows where we've been before. And he's just such a logical thinker. Victor Davis Hanson joins me in just a couple of minutes. So stand by for that. I guess we have to talk about Sydney Sweeney's boobs as well. There's a sentence you just don't hear every day from somebody in my position. Everybody's upset, apparently. Not everybody. Jason, you're not upset by this, are you?
16: I'm the exact opposite of upset, I believe. Yeah.
0: You're campaigning for more of her boobs to be seen, I believe.
16: Campaigning for more, including on the Glenn Beck program. This is a segment that I think we should do daily.
0: No, I don't. Anyway, so she was doing an ad for... Who's she doing this ad for?
16: Well, it's one of those prediction markets. I can't remember the name of the company.
0: So she's doing an ad for prediction markets. It's gambling, okay? And who are they appealing to? Guys. And so she's, you know, sitting, you know, in a locker room off to the side. She's got footballs that's covering her nakedness. She's looking hot. But, there's another one with her sitting naked up on a basketball hoop. It's pretty provocative. Anyway, the reason why this is so everybody's coming unglued is because she's not a cool kid on their side. She refuses to wear the cool kid stickers. She refuses to wear the kippa. She refuses to say, hey, you know what? The Palestinians are XYZ. You know, we need Marxism, blah, blah, blah. I don't even know her political. I just know she's not part of that. She might disagree with everything I say that I'm for. I don't really care. She's just not part of that scene. She's like, I don't care what anybody says about me. I don't care what you say. I am not going to become part of the Borg. And that's what's crazy. That's what, does anybody remember? I'm revealing myself as a giant Star Trek geek. But does anybody remember the episodes with the Borg? The Borg was just the hive mind, the collective mind, where everybody had to think alike. And it was a nightmare. It was supposed to be a bad thing. These guys are coming down dressed as the Borg going, resistance is futile. You will become part of us. You're like, no, I don't think so. And that's why she's popular with half the country, is because she's like, no, I'm not going to be part of the Borg. I am not. Resistance is futile. Watch me. Watch me. And all these people, all these women who are coming out and they're saying, oh my gosh, this is so offensive. You're the same women who have been saying for the last 2 weeks, a woman who killed her three children, letting her go would be the right thing because it would forward the women's movement. Wait. I mean, I am all for healthcare. I get that. But she strangled her three children. And you're like, yeah, but she's a hero. No, she's not. She's a killer. Now, she may have a disease. She may be mentally unstable. I personally think I wasn't there, but I read enough of it. I'm out on that one. But you can disagree with that. But she's not a hero. She's not somebody you use to forward women. You tell people that it's fine, that girls, it's fine. You want to be a prostitute? Be a prostitute. You need to pay for college? Be a prostitute. There's nothing wrong with being a prostitute. But a good-looking woman can't sit in a pose we've all seen. We've all seen this advertisement on everything. And that's pushing the women's movement back. Oh, you got... I mean, how do you do the math? Really? Your head... Do you have headaches all the time? You must, because I don't know how you keep that straight in your head. I mean, how do you know what you're for? Is it just because you're connected to the Borg? Is that what it is? Because how do you know what you're for and against? You have to check, right? Because none of it makes logical sense. You can't get up and go, oh, well, I'm against that. When you're for all the other stuff, when you're saying that prostitution forwards women, how do you suddenly say, oh, what Sweeney's doing is something that we should all protest? We should all be angry about. There's no logic to that. It's just the message from the Borg. That's all it is. So I don't get it. And as far as I'm concerned, Sydney, I think you should keep doing this. I'm just saying as a point, as a protest, you should keep doing it. What are you laughing at?
16: I was hoping you didn't hear me though. Laughing at that. I would like to say though that I totally get it, and especially when Sydney told Variety, she said, "quote I'm not a political person. I'm in the arts. I'm not here to speak on politics. That's not an area I've ever imagined getting into." They want her to be on their side.
0: No.
16: They want it.
0: No, they don't want it. They must have it.
16: Yeah.
0: There is no neutral in their world. None. Yeah. You will comply or you're out. Ricky.
17: Yeah. Yeah, she's also dating a Jew. And not just any Jew.
0: Well, that's the problem.
17: A Jew who went to Israel to stand up for the Jews after October 7th and whose grandparents survived Auschwitz. So, you know, everything is stacked against her. She must be MAGA right-wing Barbie to them.
16: It's making sense.
17: She's out. Well, that being said, if I find my husband is following her on Instagram, when he goes out of the other room, boop, unfollow.
0: Wait, what?
17: unfollow.
0: What? Why would you do that? He is making a political statement. That's all he's doing. That's all he's doing. I'm following her for political reasons.
17: Yes. Yes. Mm-hmm.
0: Yeah. My wife, I don't think, would unfollow her. I think I'd be set down.
17: No. I can follow her. I do follow her.
0: Yeah, but your husband can't.
17: My husband
0: Has
17: to look over my shoulder if he wants to see that prediction market ad. You know.
0: I can't help what comes up on my screen in ads. I can't help it. Again, I got to tell you, I'm at every prediction market website today just hoping the algorithm is like, oh, prediction market ads. This is so wrong. Anyway. I think this is good news. I think with the dad standing up against Macklemore, you saw what is happening. Enough is enough. You've got somebody else strong, a strong woman. That's what a strong woman does. A strong woman says, I don't care what the world says. I don't care what the politics say. I don't care what all the people with all the money and all the fame say I have to do. I know who I am. And I'm going to be me. That's the sexiest woman. That's the most powerful woman I can imagine. It's a woman who knows who they are and they don't care. Keep it up. All right. Back in just a minute. We have a great hour next with Victor Davis Hanson.
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2: Senate Spotlight. I'm Paul Stevens, Fox News. The Senate Judiciary Committee holding an oversight hearing with FBI Director Kash Patel today. He was asked if the Bureau has uncovered any new info about Thomas Crooks, who allegedly tried to assassinate President Trump and Butler, PA, back in 2024.
5: I think we looked at some 27 devices, exfiltrated all the data off of them, looked for connections to individuals in America and overseas, and we found no evidence that individual was literally even speaking to any other human being other than his parents who he resided with.
2: Meantime, the hearing was disrupted by several fiery exchanges by Democrats accusing Patel of politicizing the Bureau, including this exchange with New Jersey Senator Cory Booker.
6: If you want to answer my questions, go to the next person. This is ridiculous. What a mockery you are.
5: You are the biggest mockery in the United States Senate, and you're sitting next to Schiff.
6: Yeah, well, 8 million people in New Jersey don't think so.
5: John.
2: And Patel defending his record as FBI boss, pointing out decreasing numbers of violent crime during his tenure. President Trump's lashing out of the U.S. Supreme Court over its decision on mail-in ballots.
7: Attorney General Todd Blanche says the Justice Department will comply with a Supreme Court order preventing the Postal Service from enforcing mail-in ballot restrictions sought by the president.
25: That doesn't mean that we're not going to do everything in this administration that we can to make sure that there are free and fair elections.
7: Blanche also says President Trump is very frustrated by recent Supreme Court rulings.
25: The idea that President Trump shouldn't be allowed to communicate to the American people his frustration, I don't share that.
7: In a social media post, President Trump wrote, "The justices are not the people he interviewed, but merely a shell of their original selves." At the White House, Jared Halpern, Fox News.
2: And Senate Democrats today blocking a bill to create a new regulatory framework for cryptocurrency. 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
13: Show, let's have some fun. On a Tuesday, and I just want to welcome you for the very first time on the Jesse Kelly Show to the Twilight Zone. We're about to go conspiracy theorist. All right, it's good. Look, believe me, I'm not going to put on my tinfoil, but this news today about the Trump would-be assassin, the FBI, new things being revealed, we have to have a talk about this. Before we get to that, to lead us to that, we will again discuss communists and how they feel about power. Once we move on past all this, and this may take me a little bit, I'm going to address this Mitch McConnell thing, who came back from the dead to make a public appearance that didn't go that great, and now he's already back to missing votes. We'll discuss that. Gavin Newsom continues to embarrass himself. Not good news when it comes to gas prices and the number of single men in America, and advice for you single men. All that and so much more coming up tonight on the world famous Jesse Kelly Show. I'll get to emails. I'll get to all kinds of other things. But first, now we're going to end up with the story, the breaking story stuff from today. Stories like Thomas, well, I don't want to give out his name again. I don't like saying his name. The would-be Trump assassin in Butler. Apparently he was using a pseudonym of Bob Dole. And remember how his body was cremated right afterwards? Now, just keep this in mind. That is insanely odd. Really, for any kind of high crime, any kind of murder trial, anything like that, to destroy the body. Insanely odd. But it was almost immediately they cooked him. Yeah, but cremations aren't free. Who paid for it? Maybe you're thinking his parents. Nope. An anonymous donor paid for the cremation of the Trump assassin's body. That is where we are going to go. Now, before we get there, to get us there, let's talk again about power and how different people look at power, having power. There's a mental experiment that's been done a million different ways. I guarantee you that you have done this before in your life, in school, maybe with friends, maybe at work, at some workplace meeting. You've done something like this, and the something like this goes, hey, if you had $1 billion and you could do whatever you wanted with it, what would you do? Now, you, I have no doubt that you would, I would hope you would slot in some things for yourself there, right? Hey, we're going to go down to Hawaii. We're going to finally patch up the roof, maybe even build a new house. I've always wanted a bass boat, whatever your thing is. I'm sure, because you're not a saint and neither am I, that there would be some selfishness built into that $1 billion, right? But you know what else I'm sure about? Positive. I am sure that at some point, maybe immediately, maybe after you got your new bass boat, at some point in time, you'd be out there on a lake in Tennessee pulling largemouth out of the lake and you'd say to yourself, man, I got $1 billion. I need to help somebody. I need to find a way to give back. I need to help somebody. Now, what is money? And let me say this in the most crass way humanly possible, but it is true. Money is power in a lot of ways. It's not the only way to achieve power, but with money, you do have the power. Power to do certain things that other people don't have the power to do. This is a power test. The whole, what would you do if you had $1 billion, is a power test. Now, that's what you would do. All right, new bass boat, fix up your roof. Let's go help homeless kids, puppies. But we're going to build water wells in Africa. Whatever your thing is, we're going to go give the rest of it to Christ. We're going to do whatever your thing is. Now, let's talk about who the communist is before we look at how he looks at power. Remember, the communist at his core is a God-hating atheist. And even deeper probably than that, the communist hates human beings. He hates humanity. They've been called anti-humans by me, by a million other people. I didn't coin the phrase, but they've been called that. Solzhenitsyn, who was immersed in the gulag system, called them the enemies of humanity. Whatever it is, communists despise people. They view people as a plague, people as evil, people should be smashed, killed, crushed, whatever. So the communist, if you gave him $1 billion, it didn't matter how many bass boats or mansions or Hawaiian vacations he bought, it would never enter his mind to go actually help somebody else. That's why you've seen Democrat politician after Democrat politician, after Hollywood actor, after musician, after pick your various communists, they will go, they'll sit down on a podcast or a TV show, and they'll talk about these rich people, and they should be able to help the kids, and why aren't they helping kids? And the question always comes up, hey, you're worth $75 million. How many kids have you helped? Oh, well, none yet. None yet. There's no heart for people there. The only passions that move a communist forward are destroying his enemies and rewarding his political allies. Now, that is how he looks at power. If you gave a communist, if you gave your liberal Aunt Peggy $1 billion, after she stocked up on enough Xanax to last her the rest of her life, once she's all stocked up on Xanax and box wine, liberal Aunt Peggy would dedicate unfathomable amounts of that $1 billion to the communist revolution. Would you like evidence? So I'm not just talking out of my rear end here. Go look up Melinda Gates. We're going to talk about Bill Gates a little bit. But Melinda Gates, she used to be married to Bill due to some... questionable associates of Bill. She left him. Of course, this is the United States of America, so she left him with half of the wealth that he had created. She has then spent every waking moment pouring that money into this communist cause or that communist cause. Jeff Bezos's ex-wife, exact same thing. That's what the communists believe should be done with power. I'll play an example before we get to this specific FBI, all these new revelations here. This is Mara Gray on MS Now thinking about what should Democrats do if they get control of Congress.
2: If the Democrats do take control of Congress in the midterms, there need to be hearings.
4: Yeah.
2: There are people who need to go to jail. And I don't think that that is an exaggeration. I don't think that's hyperbole, you know.
13: Remember what Democrats did after they installed Joe Biden as president? Please don't ever forget this, because it was a preview of what will come next. The second Joe Biden became president of the United States of America, they took every single government entity under their control and they launched a war on their political enemies. And at the same time, they handed out vast quantities of your money to their political allies. Remember that Lee Zeldin audio clip I played for you yesterday? We've played a million like it. I don't have to replay it for you. Biden administration shoveling billions here and billions there. The second these people took power, they did what all communists do. They used it. They used it to destroy their enemies and reward their friends. Now, the reason I wanted to have this little talk before we get into this new specific stuff about this would-be Trump assassin is this. That's what the communists did with half of Bill Gates' money. What would they do with the FBI? The military? CIA, NSA? What would the, because we'll get there, we'll get here eventually. What would the communists do if they were able to control artificial intelligence? How do you think they would handle something like that? We'll talk about this. I'm about to go Twilight Zone in just a moment. Before we get to that, though, let me do this. I mentioned that communists are anti-humans. When people look at the abortion numbers in America, over 60 million lives lost. The number is, it's a staggering number. And people ask, how can that be? How can we as a country, how could we have done this? Communists have created a culture of death amongst a certain segment of our population. This culture of death is pervasive amongst young women, and they think that baby growing inside them is bad, evil, an inconvenience, something that should be snuffed out, killed, wiped away. How do we change her heart before she does something she can't take back? We give her an ultrasound, and that's what preborn does. An ultrasound, if we can get her into one of their clinics and give it to her, will save that baby's life. Help preborn give her that ultrasound for free. $28 buys a life. 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We'll be back.
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17: 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But even though we're expecting a below-average season in the Atlantic, it's very important to understand that it only takes one.
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13: It is the Jesse Kelly Show on a fantastic, wonderful Tuesday. So let's just tackle these headlines. Breaking from Fox News. Attempted Trump assassin, I'm not going to name him. I think I already did that. Chris, did I name him at the beginning of the show? I think I did. If I did, I didn't mean to. I don't like doing that, but I can't take it back now. The attempted Trump assassin, fill in the blank, had packages of gun parts delivered to him under the pseudonym Bob Dole, and an anonymous donor paid for his body to be cremated, according to federal records obtained by Fox News Digital. Okay. Here's one. Newly released FBI files reveal a man resembling, again, they named the assassin, visited a Pennsylvania gun store with two unidentified men weeks before the Trump assassination attempt, with no public indication investigators ever resolved who they were. All right. Donald Trump has more information than you or I do. That's when you're president of the United States,

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6: Focused on the assassination attempt in 2024 against then-candidate Donald Trump. Patel grilled over the lack of information about the gunman in the case, as we hear from Fox's Kevin Corr.
7: An anonymous donor paid for Crooks' cremation just days after the shooting. That, according to a trove of new documents provided to the Senate Judiciary Committee Chairman Chuck Grassley as part of his ongoing inquiry into the first Trump assassination attempt. Now, the gunman's father told federal investigators about that anonymous donor, and he seemed to suggest that since he was retired and his wife wasn't working, they couldn't afford to pay for the cremation. But that infuriated some lawmakers who expressed disgust that the FBI released the body for cremation just 10 days after the shooting. What's more, Crooks apparently had no friends as a teenager, according to his father. And also in that interview, he said he had a fascination with guns. And curiously, Crooks apparently used the alias Bob Dole while ordering suspicious packages.
6: Now, President Trump said Tuesday the attempt on his life was a Democrat plot to get him out of the election. Patel facing tough questions from Democrats about his vacations and alleged drinking habits. He tells Fox's Hannity local law enforcement can vouch for him.
8: If you talk to police across the country, don't take the words of the Democrats in the Senate. The relationships of this FBI have never been better because of President Trump, because we show up, we call them, we support them, we engage with them, and we run joint operations.
6: For the third time, the House of Representatives has voted to end the conflict in Iran, approving a war powers resolution aimed at halting President Trump's ability to continue military action without congressional approval. In a helicopter crash in Chatsworth, California tonight, at least three people killed, one injured in the fiery accident, according to the LAFD. 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
6: Helicopter crash in Los Angeles County. I'm Sue Guzman, Fox News. TV News helicopter has crashed at the scene of a deadly bus crash in Chatsworth, California.
7: Police confirm at least three people were killed. Another was taken to the hospital. Their condition is unknown. The chopper was responding to the scene of a bus crash when it went down, bursting into flames. Several nearby parked cars and shipping containers also caught fire. It's not clear yet how many people were inside the chopper or what news organization it was part of. Officials, though, say one of the people killed was on the ground. The FAA and the NTSB are investigating. The news chopper was covering a deadly bus crash in Chatsworth.
6: Fox's Lauren Green reporting. FBI Director Kash Patel facing intense questioning Tuesday by the Senate Judiciary Committee. Among the things he was talked about, the 2024 assassination attempt against then-candidate Donald Trump. Lawmakers concerned about the lack of information about the gunman Thomas Crooks, as we hear from Fox's Kevin Cork.
8: An anonymous donor paid for Crooks's cremation just days after the shooting. That, according to a trove of new documents provided to the Senate Judiciary Committee Chairman Chuck Grassley as part of his ongoing inquiry into the first Trump assassination attempt. Now, the gunman's father told federal investigators about that anonymous donor, and he seemed to suggest that since he was retired and his wife wasn't working, they couldn't afford to pay for the cremation. But that infuriated some lawmakers who expressed disgust that the FBI released the body for cremation just 10 days after the shooting. What's more, Crooks apparently had no friends as a teenager, according to his father. And also in that interview, he said he had a fascination with guns. And curiously, Crooks apparently used the alias Bob Dole while ordering suspicious packages.
6: President Trump on Truth Social said the attempt on his life was a Democratic plot to prevent him from running for president. 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
7: The High Court rules. I'm Ted Lindner, Fox News. President Trump lashing out at the U.S. Supreme Court over its decision on mail-in ballots. Attorney General Todd Blanche says the Justice Department will comply with the order, but he said the administration wants to assure free and fair elections. Blanche also says the president's frustrated by recent rulings.
8: The idea that President Trump shouldn't be allowed to communicate to the American people his frustration, I don't share that.
7: In a social media post, the president wrote the justices are not the people he interviewed, but merely a shell of their original selves. Police in Los Angeles tonight investigating a chopper crash involving a news gathering team.
9: Police confirm at least three people were killed. Another was taken to the hospital. Their condition is unknown. The chopper was responding to the scene of a bus crash when it went down, bursting into flames. Several nearby parked cars and shipping containers also caught fire. It's not clear yet how many people were inside the chopper or what news organization it was part of. Officials, though, say one of the people killed was on the ground. The FAA and the NTSB are investigating. The news chopper was covering a deadly bus crash in Chatsworth.
7: Fox's Lauren Green. It's not known what led to the crash. Delaware's primary election taking place Tuesday. Incumbent Chris Coons in his bed for a third full term, winning the Democratic nomination for the Senate. He'll face off in November against the winner of the Republican primary, Michael Katz. In the state's only congressional House race, incumbent Sarah McBride running unopposed in the Democratic primary. The Kennedy Center closing, at least for now. The board voted to close over financial issues in a dispute over putting President Trump's name on the iconic performing arts venue. Prior to Tuesday's board meeting, a federal judge blocked the Kennedy Center board from adding Trump's name to the structure or grounds, saying it would violate an earlier ruling that his name was illegally added to the building. 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
24: 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Elon on AI regulation.
25: People from Anthropic and from OpenAI are telling you that their models are very dangerous. 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
27: 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The 26-year-old joined the Wave back in March on one of the largest cumulative contracts in NWSL history, about $8 million guaranteed through 2030. But she hasn't played yet due to foot and now knee injuries. 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

0: 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Elon on AI regulation.
1: People from Anthropic and from OpenAI are telling you that their models are very dangerous. I think we should believe them.
0: Democrats want
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0: thought it was funny you were describing it like that, because I always thought this was headbanger music. Some people think it's skinhead music.
1: Is that right? Well, skinheads can grow hair. They just don't keep it.
0: They're all wrong. It's church music.
2: That's right. Can I tell you all a fun story?
0: Yeah, lay it on.
2: This is so much fun. All right. You've been to Durango, Colorado before. Many of our listeners, whether you've been to Durango or other places out in the mountains. Let me just set the scene. Okay, it's this past weekend, Saturday night. Folks are, going to bed, getting ready to lay down, get some rest before probably church on Sunday morning.
0: Smart.
2: I'm sure. And it's nice and chilly in Colorado, in the mountains. I don't know when we're going to get our first cold front way down here.
0: Probably any second now.
2: Any minute. Yeah, it's coming. Colorado over the weekend, lows in the low 40s and highs in the mid to upper 50s. I mean, that's a nice temperature range. A young woman, 17-year-old girl, goes to her bedroom and, she says, it's nice out. So I'll crack a window. She cracks a window, goes to sleep. The air's coming through and everything's nice and peaceful. About 2 a.m., she heard a ruckus.
0: I see where this is going.
2: A 17-year-old girl sat up in bed to watch a bear who had ripped the screen off of her window push the crack window open and climbed through said window at 2 a.m., ripping down the curtains in the process.
0: Did he have a crush on her, or was he just hungry?
2: Yeah, apparently he was both, probably.
0: Looking for a girlfriend.
2: Now, obviously, it's dark in the room. It's dark outside at 2 a.m. The bear is black.
0: Okay.
2: Easy. And it's a black bear. That's why I call him that. It's a black bear.
0: He didn't say African-American bear.
2: No, and he's coming through the darkened window into a darkened room, and he's dark, and then the curtain fell on top of him, so you're not really even sure of the shape or the size or whatever this is.
0: Made him look like a furry little Klansman.
2: Yeah. So the bear enters her room, and she does what you're supposed to do at a time like this, pulls the covers over her head.
0: Smart.
1: That's what you're supposed to. I got a different take on. I mean, my first thought was rip the mattress up off the bed, put it between you and the bear, and then find your point of egress, is what I'm saying.
0: Hang on a second. What kind of mattress?
1: It might have been one of those heavy ones that's all foamy.
0: Well,
1: those are hard to throw around.
0: Is this like an inflatable mattress, a Sealy Posturepedic? Is it an expensive mattress? I would think about that before I did it.
2: Well, back to the story, the way it actually happened, she pulled the covers over her head. The bear came up and started sniffing at her head. She could feel it poking its nose on her. And then when she made a noise like, probably something startling, the bear got startled. He huffed. They do that when they're scared. And then he swiped at whatever it was under the covers. Turned out to be her stomach.
0: Oh,
2: which
0: no.
2: She now has some little scratches on.
0: Didn't want her stomach swiped, yeah.
2: Yeah, so when she got swiped by the bear, then she screamed and sat up and threw the covers off, which frightened the bear. He ran to the end of the bed, looked back again, and she's still screaming. And so out the window he goes. And then right back through the window again. He had second thoughts. He re-entered the room. She stood up and she screamed and she yelled and the bear turned around and left again, this time for good. She treated some scratches on her stomach and they called wildlife, whatever they call that, people that manage bears. And
0: bear said, management, probably.
2: They called the bear management company.
0: Sure.
2: And they noticed some bruising on her stomach along with the scratches.
0: That'll do it.
2: Yeah, but she is very, very lucky that she had multiple blankets. Well, she was lucky that it was chilly outside. She wanted fresh air, so she covered herself up because it was 40-something degrees out.
0: It's chilly, yeah.
2: Yeah, but in the meantime, they found the screen and the puncture mark, some of the furniture, outdoor furniture that the bear had stepped on and kind of mushed and made claw marks on. Got to go to outdoor living center now and replace all that as soon as possible.
0: Okay, I'm not going to victim blame, but I do have a couple questions and possibly some theories.
2: Mm-hmm.
0: Based on the age group we're dealing with here, this isn't specifically...
1: Of the bears?
0: No, the girl.
1: Oh, okay.
0: This isn't specifically about teenage girls, but I have friends with children that age. I have family members not too distant. And one of the things I have noticed is they often leave food sitting around in their bedroom.
1: Yes.
0: They could go eat in the kitchen or even...
1: They're, you know, looking at their iPad or whatever.
0: Yeah, they could eat in the living room, but they choose to have a bowl of cereal, a plate of spaghetti, a ham sandwich in their bed.
1: That sounds good.
0: Okay, but the point is, maybe if you live in a place that's prone to bear attacks, you shouldn't have a bunch of food sitting around with an open window.
1: I see what you're saying. Lock the window, lock the doors, or maybe just take your bowl back to the sink and rinse it out.
0: It's not the craziest idea, you know?
2: That was the second bear attack in Colorado within the last week. That's the bear attacks are on the rise, as we've been telling you all summer. Let's see. And this, it was another woman, two different women, 2 days apart. This was in South Fork, which is over away from Durango a ways, but it's beautiful.
0: South Park.
2: South Fork.
0: Oh, South Fork. Okay.
2: Yeah. The bear manager people said that this incident now brings the number of bear attacks on humans just Colorado to 10 that are officially on record. Some other people probably just didn't bother notifying because, you know, it's bears. They do that sometimes. 5:30 in the morning. Again, bears are up at night and early in the morning. 5:30 in the morning on Friday, black bear hit a woman's arm while she was sleeping in a tent at a campground. Now, I don't know if the bear bit or actually clawed, because I would imagine if you're sleeping and a bear's claws dig into your arm.
0: I feel like that would wake you up.
2: It would probably also think, could have been a tooth, could have been a bear. You know, claws and teeth.
0: I mean, it hurts,
2: they're
0: right?
2: Very similar.
0: Yeah, you're not thinking about
2: it. They both puncture your skin. And
0: probably dirty.
2: Yeah, probably so.
0: Okay, so is this more attacks than normal this year?
2: Uh-huh.
0: Or is
2: Yeah.
0: Because, you know, I know it's anecdotal, but we cover all these stories.
2: Oh, yeah.
0: Which makes me think it's happening a lot, but I don't know when it happens in a normal year.
2: But when you see them hopping up and down on a trash can trying to get the lid to pop open so they can get the delicious treats inside, they're still so cute. You just want to, they're just big, fluffy dogs is all. I just want to hug them.
0: Yeah, they're very cute. Could you imagine something that's cute and adorable and sweet and looks like you want to go over and give it a big hug, maybe a kiss, but actually in real life it's violent and dangerous and it could destroy you and take all your money and leave with half your stuff?
1: No way.
0: Yeah.
1: Dude, that's scary as hell.
0: Oh, wait, we're talking about bears. Never mind.
1: Oh, I thought you was talking about buffalo.
3: How many genders are there?
4: I don't know. I just got here.
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7: For the Atlantic hurricane season, NOAA is predicting a below normal season for 2026. But even though we're expecting a below average season in the Atlantic, it's very important to understand that it only takes one.
6: The one place for the information you need when you need it.
7: We have had Category 5s make landfall in the past during below average seasons.
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19: Have you heard the news? Elon on AI regulation.
20: People from Anthropic and from OpenAI are telling you that their models are very dangerous. I think we should believe them.
21: Democrats want
22: slow down the pace of development.
0: Scarcity will likely limit the size and longevity of future lunar settlements. But that never stopped people from moving to Phoenix.
2: No, it did not. And that's one of the things we have to worry about data centers, is they're going to use up all the water. We won't have any left for us, just for data. But it's worth it if we can get some of those funny pet memes.
0: Okay, well, hang on a minute here. We've looked at this. The data centers are using something called glycol, and it's reusable. It recirculates.
1: As long as you can filter it out, strain it for any impurities. We know people that do that for a living, so makes perfect sense.
0: Right, exactly. The old data centers were just using fresh water all the time.
2: And nobody cared then.
0: No one cared at all.
2: Now that they're doing it differently, people want to act like they're not, and then they act like they care, but they really don't. They just like to argue.
0: It's a very good way of explaining it. I don't like flock cameras at all, but I do find the people that are the loudest voices against AI and data centers seem to understand the least about it.
2: Oh, sure. The first to rush to Facebook or your Twitter or whatever to complain about things, they didn't bother to take the time to even read the full article or to investigate, to educate themselves. They had to rush it to social media to get their opinions out. And they just formed them. But they're going to stick to them no matter what.
0: They say that you can use AI to hack into a computer. Well, yes, that's true. The reason that they can use AI to hack into a computer is because it can perform mathematical equations very quickly, very rapidly. And you know what else you could use that technology for? Oh, they're going to hate this.
1: Oh, no.
0: Curing cancer. Preventing health epidemics. Figuring out preventing computers from hacking into your computer.
3: The AI, is it particularly good at math because of who created it? Or is it just always good?
0: Yes.
2: Okay. Yeah. Good to know.
0: Well, yeah.
3: I do know that certain people just kill on them SATs and certain people just don't. If you ever go to a high school or a college graduation these days, you'll notice a lot of names of people graduating, you know, with a magnum cum laude and all that, that's hard to pronounce, let's say.
0: What if I told you that had more to do with culture and less to do with race? That if you went back to the home countries where those people are from, you wouldn't necessarily find people that were great at spelling or math. Mm-hmm. The people that lived there who really focused on how important that was are the very people that got up and moved here.
2: They left for whatever their reasons, safety, better education, better job possibilities, whatever it is.
0: And don't get me wrong, I still think we need to limit legal immigration. I just think having no immigration would be as ridiculous as having mass immigration.
2: Sure,
0: but
2: absolutely.
0: Now we're kind of getting off the topic, aren't we?
2: Aren't we, though?
0: Yeah.
2: But
0: these two things relate.
2: Always. Everything is interconnected. The hip bone's connected to the leg bone, you know.
0: I remember that song.
2: Uh-huh. That's a good one.
0: Yeah. All right, everybody. Erica Kirk is apparently calling out the Utah Valley College where her husband died,
2: mm-hmm.
0: saying that they could have done more to protect her husband, and they didn't. They chose not to.
2: As the investigation into Charlie Kirk's death, his murder, his assassination, if you will, went on and on, people are finding out more and more who dropped the ball. You were supposed to do that. You didn't. Well, they were supposed to do this. They didn't do that either. Was there an ambulance standing by in case somebody passed out from the heat? Or got shot in the neck? No.
0: No.
2: No, no, no ambulance to anybody. Anybody sweep the rooftops for security before Charlie came out? Nope. No, even though, you know, he had his life threatened many times. No, nobody bothered.
0: September 10th, 2025. That was the first stop on Turning Point USA's college tour where Charlie Kirk was murdered by a cross-dressing gay weirdo who didn't get along well with his father.
2: Allegedly.
0: Sure.
2: Okay.
0: And during the course of the day, a text message conversation took place between the local police chief and the campus chapter leader of Turning Point USA, where it was discussed how we needed some security on the rooftops because that was how they shot President Trump after all.
2: Yeah.
0: And that was, and they talked about it with the police chief, and it's exactly what they didn't do.
2: Yep.
0: Guess where he got shot from?
2: Rooftop.
0: The whole thing was very predictable. No security briefing, no drones, no cameras, six officers for a giant crowd, no paramedic there. Even if someone passed out, like you said, yeah, the chance of someone getting shot was unlikely, but it wasn't net zero.
2: You plan for all possibilities. You try to have a plan in place that will take care of that. They don't have a plan.
0: So now Erica Kirk is doing victim advocate work and watching a courtroom video of a figure running across the roof. Mm. The universities have been writing settlement checks to people who celebrated the murder.
2: Oh, yeah.
0: Tennessee professor calls Charlie Kirk a psychopath and slimes the widow and the kids. $1.9 million.
3: These people that are, you know, cheering on the death and calling him names and psycho and tell you what Charlie Kirk thinks. I bet you they're a lot like these people that think they know everything about data centers. They know nothing about Charlie Kirk or what his message was. They just know that he was a really good arguer and they don't like his side. So get rid of him.
0: They think Bernie Sanders is the fresh young face of the Democrat Party.
2: And he should be running AI for all of us because, well, he just gets it.
0: Yeah.
2: Yeah, he knows.
0: This upsets me. This concerns me. The fact that law enforcement, even in Utah, is so abysmal that we couldn't have prevented this from happening. Something I don't care about today is how much funding the Kennedy Center gets. I don't care. I've never been invited there. I don't get to go. Washington's Performing Arts Temple is now a daytime soap opera.
2: And it's because Trump wanted to put his name on it, and somebody said, no, if you put your name on it, we're not going to pass the spending bill or blah, blah, blah. And so now they're just going to shut it down until the politicians can stop arguing.
0: The argument is that Congress built it as a living memorial to JFK. You're not supposed to slap other memorials or plaques on it like it's a youth soccer banner. But also, Who cares? Dude, you're not going to get to go there. You don't. Anybody here invited to the Kennedy Center's upcoming opera series? No. I don't care what we call it. What?
2: I got invited.
0: Jesus, Mr. Kenner.
2: Well, I did. I'm sorry. I feel like I shouldn't even have said that. But you asked a question. I wanted to be honest. I didn't want to sit here and lie by omission. Yes, I'm invited.
0: How come every time we as a group sit around and agree we don't like the blue-blooded elitists of this world, we're not invited to their party, you sit there and start blushing and then reveal to us, oh, yeah, I got invited to New York Fashion Week. Yeah, I'm going to be going down to Miami for the whatever festival. Every single time, Mr. Kenneth, you feel proud of yourself?
2: Let me just show you a picture of the man that invited me to come along with him on this trip. This is Javar.
0: Where are his clothes?
2: Well, actually, I would know that answer because...
1: Don't ask questions you don't want explanations of, Kenny.
0: What nationality is Javar? That sounds kind of exotic.
2: Really hasn't come up yet. I'm sure it will as we begin our travels together.
0: All right. Well, every airport in America has a plaque that says, made possible by the generosity of blank. And that's basically what Trump's asking for with the Kennedy Center. They were having budget issues. He stepped in and helped out in the 11th hour.
1: Did he write a check?
0: Even RFK Jr. agrees that Trump's been very helpful to the Kennedy Center.
1: What does the K stand for in the RFK Jr.?
0: I hope it's not Ku Klux Klan.
1: I think it's Kennedy.
0: Oh, Kennedy. Okay.
1: Yeah, so he probably ought to have a little input on there.
0: No, they don't want him to give any input. Say
1: if the man wrote the check, the man get a name. I put his name on a plaque in the hallway or something.
0: And I want to agree with RFK Jr., I just don't want to listen to his voice.
2: Oh, I don't blame you.
0: No.
4: I've always wanted to have a huge package.
7: Walton and Johnson.
19: Have you heard the news? Elon on AI regulation.
20: 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I think we should believe them.
19: Democrats want to
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29: In the history of cinema, few films have been as successful as The Godfather. Francis Ford Coppola's gangster epic set a new standard not just for movies about the mafia, but for movies in general. Although, if you talk to the people who made it, The Godfather's prospects for success were far from assured. In fact, before its release, they were pretty bleak.
30: 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This is over. The movie's not going to work. You gotta get rid of those guys. It's a disaster."
29: Then Leave the Gun, Take the Cannoli, my co-host Mark Seal and I strip back the varnish of movie history and talk to never-before-heard-from sources to get at what really made the process so arduous. 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Leave the Gun, Take the Cannoli features new and archival interviews with Francis Ford Coppola.
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0: Our buddy Scott from Shreveport just sent me a picture of him and his wife at the Kennedy Center.
1: Oh.
0: And he said, "I'm no blue blood, Kenny, but here I am with the lady."
1: Uh-oh. And he went before Trump put his name on it?
0: I don't know when the photo was taken. He didn't provide that information.
1: Well, I don't think they let Trump put his name on it yet because they're at odds over this.
0: I thought it was there and then they took it off.
1: Yeah.
0: And it's one of those things.
1: It may be not up now. Well, did you happen to tell Scott we're going to come up that way?
0: Yeah, we're going to be there pretty soon, as a matter of fact.
1: Next Saturday, not this coming Saturday, but next Saturday, Walter Johnson Show is going to be over at the Harley-Davidson dealership in Bossier.
0: This going to be a lot of fun.
1: Yeah, and you're invited. Just want to let you know, you're invited. Now, if you don't show up, we're going to notice, and then we're going to probably hold a grudge. So everybody ought to come out and see us next Saturday.
0: So it's Saturday, September 26th at noon, we're going to be there.
2: Wow, September's getting away from us, isn't it?
0: Well, we're halfway there right now.
2: I know. It's flying by.
0: See, that's the thing, man. The best of times, just like the worst of times, are always right there in your fingertips. If you don't start living, man, you're going to start dying.
2: Amen.
0: You got to enjoy your life while you can and accept the fact that it's not going to be perfect. It's not about the destination. It's about the journey.
2: And the more of your time you spend with us, the more magical your journey is going to be.
0: 9 out of 10 Walton and Johnson listeners agree. It's amazing 10 out of 10 times.
2: Uh-huh.
0: All right, you guys want to do sports?
3: I'd love to do sports. And guess who is brought to you by?
2: Oh, I hope it's Law Tigers.
0: God, I hope it's Law Tigers.
3: It is Law Tigers, because that's who's bringing us to Baton Rouge. Well, we already went to Baton Rouge. And now going to Shreveport-Bossier. And then after that, off to Slidell. And then after that, you get the idea. We're going to be bouncing around, and we're going to be showing you that brand new bike.
0: What's the website to look at that bike?
2: It's the website where they have the bike. It's called flyingtigersbike.com.
0: That's great. Yeah, or you could go to watigers.com if you need a good lawyer for
2: your
0: money.
2: And you can do all that, too.
0: All right, everybody, where are we going now?
3: Well, sports. Let's go ahead and focus on the most important stuff first.
0: College?
3: WNBA playoffs.
0: Oh, that's not what I thought you were going to say.
2: Wait, playoffs?
3: Thank you. Yes. The day after we're in Shreveport-Bossier for the Harley thing.
0: Yeah.
3: The next day, September 27th, that's a Sunday, the WNBA playoffs start. 8 teams of the 15. So just over half of the teams make the playoffs. 8 teams will battle it out until there's just one standing, and that's going to be glorious. Now, let me ask you one of them rectangular questions here. You don't actually have to answer. On that Sunday,
0: rectangular.
3: Would you rather watch Saints versus Raiders or Texans versus Colts, or would you rather watch some playoff action from the ladies of the WNBA?
0: Would I rather watch...
2: You said it's a rectangular question. Okay. You don't have to answer.
0: That's good.
3: But I think you know. I mean, everybody's way to hell with the NFL until the WNBA is settled. You know, that's all I can look at.
0: Look, I'd like to support the WNBA, but as long as they're shaming Sydney Sweeney for doing the same thing Megan Rapinoe and Serena Williams does,
2: yeah,
0: we just can't support them.
2: Well, she did it, but she did it way better.
0: Wow.
2: Yeah.
0: Nobody'd disagree with that.
3: Now, this Saturday night, LSU Ole Miss. That's my game of the week right there. Everybody's excited. The two teams, highly ranked, both, you know, depending on, you know, which poll you look at, top 10 for sure, going at each other. Home game for Ole Miss, a return of their former coach, now the LSU coach, Lane Kiffin. Yeah, everybody. You know, he made an illegal lane change.
0: Really?
3: That's what he did. Huh. Yeah. The commercial.
0: Oh, okay.
3: Dr. Pepper.
0: Yeah, got it. Yeah.
3: All right, let's move on. Astros.
0: I like Dr. Pepper.
3: Astros won a game last night.
0: We needed it.
3: Over Kansas City, 4-2. Rangers and the Braves also won. That leaves the playoff race about where it was before. Astros only have a one-game lead. The other news from the Astros, and this ain't good, but kind of expected it, Carlos Carrera will not return this season.
2: They were really hoping he might come back before the end of the if they make the playoffs, which I assume they will. They're ahead right now, right?
0: Has he tried some of the local Tex-Mex? It might change his mind.
2: Rub it on his ankle?
0: Yeah, there's a lot of great places to eat in town, you know?
2: Oh, yeah.
3: Well, he ain't gonna make it the rest of the season. So, you know, I mean, I guess he still show up, get a check, maybe, you know, support the team. Go Astros, you know, that kind of thing.
0: Go Astros.
3: Yeah.
0: Go Astros.
2: Damn, that was good.
0: That was the worst sports theme. Guys, I do enjoy watching the Astros play, but good Lord. And I know the guy that made the song is a nice guy. We've heard this before. We have listeners who know him, but I just don't like that song.
2: I got news, not sports news, but if we're done with that, I wanted to tell you what happened in a Paris courtroom.
0: Oh.
2: I don't know if you've heard of this girl. She hadn't been in the news in a while. Kim Kardashian. Kardashian. It's one of those. A Paris court awarded Kim Kardashian after being a victim of an armed robbery in Paris 10 years ago. She was awarded the payment. How much do you think she would get from the Paris court?
0: I think I remember seeing this. It's in the tens of millions, right?
2: It was €1.
0: Oh, that's it.
2: They awarded Kim €1. Now, the receptionist, or former receptionist at the hotel, was awarded $126,000. It's €109.
0: Okay.
2: Kardashian had been staying at the hotel when the robbery gang targeted her. 8 people found guilty last year for their roles in what she described as the most terrifying experience of her life. The court awarded her €1 for her traumatic experience. She expressed her gratitude for the courts and their decisions, emphasizing it wasn't about the money, it was about the accountability. And so if it's not about the money, the court decided, well, then we won't give you any, or hardly any.
0: Right.
2: Yeah.
0: Okay, well, if it's not about the money, I guess.
2: You should probably not tell people that.
0: Yeah, tell people it's about the money.
2: Yeah, especially when they're still deciding how much to give you.
0: I like money.
1: Money's okay.
0: All right, I don't know if this counts as a sports story, but it's sports adjacent. A New York City triathlete died when he was found unconscious during the swimming portion of the race.
1: A triathlete?
0: In the Hamptons.
1: And they're supposed to be good at swimming, ain't they?
0: They're supposed to be good at trying to swim.
1: Was this anywhere near Barack Obama's house?
0: It was the Hamptons. So
1: yeah, but ain't he got a place in the Hamptons?
0: Was that? I thought that was Martha's Vineyard.
1: It all sound like the same to me.
0: It does sound.
1: It's a place where I'm not allowed to go.
0: It's like the Kennedy Center. No one's inviting me. Anyway, Lin Chung is a 34-year-old Queens resident who was pulled from the waters of the bay over there while he was competing in the 1.5-kilometer swim. It was part of the Mighty Hamptons Steve Tarpinian Memorial Triathlon on Sunday.
1: Sure, yeah, of course. Big event.
0: Anyway, it's sad to think, because you wonder what happened. The guy was supposed to be a good swimmer.
1: Yeah.
0: Lifeguards witnessed he was in distress, and when they eventually got to him, he was very dead.
2: Oh, no. Well, didn't they rush to his side?
0: It says they raced to rescue him, but I guess it wasn't fast enough.
2: I guess not.
0: A group of swimmers used a paddleboard to get him out of the water. They performed life-saving measures.
1: No, they tried to perform life-saving measures.
0: Yeah.
1: Didn't sound like it worked too good.
0: Didn't work. No, yeah. You're right. Yeah.
2: Well.
0: Also interesting, the Chiefs went back into the history book for that game-changing play at the end of the game on Monday night. Did you know that was a 90-year-old trick play they pulled off?
2: I didn't know anything about it.
0: Yeah.
1: They didn't really need a trick play. They won 31-10.
0: Right, but that right at the end of the game there, late in Kansas City's 31-10 dismantling of the Broncos during MNF, that stands for Monday Night Football.
1: Oh.
0: Patrick Mahomes, who you may not be aware of this, is friends with Taylor Swift's husband.
2: Okay, well, that's a good thing.
0: Flipped a pass forward to Kenneth Walker III, and the running back coming across from the left side of the line of scrimmage did the rest of the 2-yard touchdown. The play wasn't actually from the mind of head coach Andy Reid.
1: No, that's an old play. It was like a Statue of Liberty play, one of them kind of things. Well, the running back, normally they would take a pitch. The quarterback would pitch the ball. But the running back's usually behind him and off to the side. This particular running back play, he was in front of the quarterback. So when Mahomes took the snap, he acted like he's going to run to the left.
0: Yeah.
1: But that running back, who's very, very nifty with his moves there, he ran the other way. And then instead of a pitch out, he just pitched the ball to him like right in front of him. It's 2 feet. But they still call it a pass. So it was a forward pass to a running back for a touchdown. Not a rushing TD. That's a passing TD. Mahomes get the credit for that. Yeah. Instead of the dude that actually stepped through the end zone.
0: And Andy Reid said, when he was describing the play, he said, that's a 1936er right there.
1: Okay.
0: And which is interesting, because with that mustache, not only does he kind of look like a prospector from 100 years ago, he talks like one too.
2: He sure does, now that you mention it.
0: Yeah.
2: That mustache completely covers his mouth. I mean, if you didn't know human anatomy, you wouldn't have no idea where to poke the food.
0: The thermometer.
2: Yeah, too.
0: Right. Yeah.
4: It's never too early to learn that the government is a greedy piglet that suckles on a taxpayer's teat until they have sore, chapped nipples.
5: 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Have you heard the news? Elon on AI regulation.
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2: The very upsetting and exciting and breaking news. They get excited on TV when they get breaking news. We got a bird down. We got a helo crash out in commie country. The TV bird, matter of fact.
3: What country?
2: Commie, California.
3: Oh, okay. I thought he was talking about China or something.
2: Get to the chopper. Yeah. Unless the chopper is about to crash, then get away from it.
3: All right. It's a bad Tuesday in the valley when SUV hit a metro bus and then a news helicopter piled in. That's LA, the city, just covering traffic from the air the way other towns cover weather.
2: A little place called Chatsworth, which most of us have never heard of. It's in LA County somewhere. And you know how they love to cover police chases like the best, but also car crashes. So the helicopter was covering the bus crash thing and then lost power, I guess, and went. What does your uncle say about the helicopter rides?
3: I hadn't talked to him about this specific one yet, but whenever a helicopter goes down, he can always tell me what it was before it gets announced.
2: And oh, okay.
3: It's almost always one of three or four different relatively inexpensive helicopters.
2: Mm-hmm. Well, three dead, one injured on the bird.
3: Yeah.
2: You know, the TV crew covering from above. So, sad. Sad loss for the folks there at the TV station.
3: They were covering one car wreck, and then the helicopter became the car wreck.
2: Yeah, and a fiery scene.
3: Mm. Really sad. Now, before that happened, the fire department said, were there already deaths in the SUV crash?
2: Oh, I don't know. I didn't even think about that.
3: Two dead, several people hurt, according to the fire department. Crews were cutting people out of the vehicles.
2: Jeez.
3: And so, you know, the helicopter going over there to cover the story was completely necessary. The helicopter was NBC4 and Telemundo 52.
2: Mm-hmm.
3: And I got to tell you, Telemundo 52's traffic coverage lately has just been fantastic.
2: Has it really? It's been like peak performance?
3: It's well until this happened.
2: And now they got to start all over.
3: Yeah. Mm. Anyway, very sad. Bus crash plus helicopter crash. A neighborhood already had sirens getting louder and louder with explosions a few blocks over, and then this happened.
2: Yep.
3: Mayor Karen Bass runs to the TV cameras as quickly as possible and says, "We're doing everything we can, and please donate to my campaign."
2: Yes, please, because, you know, that's what she does.
3: Sad stuff.
2: Yep, not good.
3: No, it's not good.
2: Oh, there's a new drug out on the, well, it's not on the market because it's illegal, but there's a new drug out killing people. Hopefully, you know, you, your family, your kids, whoever, will try to stay away from.
3: Is it supposed to kill people?
2: No, well, it does kind of seem like it was designed that way because they said it's 10 times stronger than fentanyl. Mm. And fentanyl kills people real easy. I mean, a tiny little, just a smidge of fentanyl will just like kill a whole bunch of people. And this is 10 times stronger than that. It's called cyclorpine, I think is how you say it. I'm not into the drug world that much. But
3: sounds like a heavy metal band.
2: Cyclorpine
3: and so, Sepultura this Saturday night at MetLife Stadium.
2: Yeah, the people that died from it recently apparently didn't know that it was a counterfeit pill.
3: Mm.
2: Now, a pill is a pill, but it is a fake drug. It's a different kind of drug, so it's counterfeit. You get the idea.
3: Yeah. Well, yeah. If that doesn't kill you, the lack of a local police department will.
2: No, but they said they don't want the police around. Remember, they said defund the police, ICE is criminals, and don't have any law enforcement at all. That will make the world a better place. Now
3: well,
2: what?
3: Well, that's what they're doing in Trinidad, Texas. Trinidad, Henderson County, 75 miles southeast of Dallas. Some of our listeners are probably familiar with it.
2: Oh, it's right over yonder.
3: The water there looked like sweet tea that nobody ordered.
2: I hate when that happens.
3: Smelled. People were getting sick. So back in April, the city told residents to boil your water to avoid harmful bacteria. Write that down. That's the government admitting

0: pipes are a science project.
1: Mm-hmm.
0: Enter mom Jennifer Combs to the story. To the story, I mean. Four kids, grandkids. She said she's never had a speeding ticket. She collects neighborhood reports for Facebook and routes them to the state. And anyway, things got a little tense because she was doing this. Chief Charles Gregory screenshots her posts onto the department's Facebook page and calls it a false report. She says she never filed with the cops. She's just telling people about water issues and posting it online. In May, there's a felony charge, false alarm or report. Gets cuffed in her yard, spends the night in jail.
1: Wow. For Facebook reports.
0: Yeah, exactly.
1: They don't do that to the idiots that tell lies about data centers and things like that, though. Why don't they go arrest those people for spreading false information?
0: Or the people making those comments about Patrick Clancy. But anyway, we're getting away from the target here.
1: So she's arrested.
0: The city already told people to boil the water. That's not a panic so much. That's just it's concerning, right? They said, well, why are you trying to alarm people? We're already on top of this.
1: They're already alarming people. You shouldn't be doing it, too.
0: And then comes another citizen, journalist, Winston Knowles, holds an F bad cop sign at City Hall.
1: Ooh.
0: It's like, all right, calm down. It's a lot, right? I don't know if all cops are the problem so much as just one of them. National pile-on happens. Felony on Combs dump. Charge on Knowles dump. Grand jury later wants no part of her or the case. June 19th, Gregory resigns from office. Still claims there's nothing to hide. The judge who signed the warrant sends a letter that should be framed, questions the accuracy, the completeness, the reliability of what two Trinidad officers had fed him, Gregory's leadership. Now that brings us all to this week. There is no longer a police force there.
1: Oh, wow.
0: Yeah.
1: That wasn't that big a force in the first place, but...
0: It's not a big town.
1: So my question, did the police inform him, and then he misspoke because of this information? Or were the police doing their job and they were ordered by their boss because he didn't like what this woman was doing?
0: Well, it gets a little confusing when you get in the weeds there. But what we do know is that the Texas Commission on Law Enforcement sent a letter to Mayor Dennis Hawes saying the police department's license has been revoked, failed minimum standards, missing 18 required policies, things like use of force, pursuits, conduct, active shooter, and a line that will live forever, unable to show the agency they provide a public benefit to the community.
1: You are unable to provide proof that you're doing anything good for people. How about that?
0: Yeah.
2: Sounds like instead of worrying about her place, they should have been cleaning up their own house a little bit, huh?
0: It does seem a little weird to give someone charge someone with a felony for filing a false report when all they're showing you on the is a social media post that the water's dirty.
1: Right. And they've already said, yeah, the water's dirty. You should boil it before you drink it.
0: Yeah.
1: But them admitting it isn't the same as her pointing it out.
0: No, it's not. You know, at the end of the day, if a grandma tells you there's something wrong with the water, you know, believe her.
1: Hell yeah.
0: She's a grandma.
1: They know stuff.
0: Probably doesn't have an objective here other than to get you a clean glass of drinking water.
1: I would think not.
3: You know, everyone's a Democrat until they get a little money. Then they come to their senses.
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0: Louisiana. You think we got any listeners there?
1: Yeah, not as many as we used to.
0: Why? What happened?
1: Some maniac went crazy with a knife.
0: Ah, you heard, huh?
1: Oh, man. And this was happening while we were just up the road a little ways in Baton Rouge.
0: Saturday night, September 12th, Houma. Very sad story there in Bayou Country. Deputies get a call, 7:40 p.m. A boy under 10, family IDs him as 6, staying the night with grandma and great-grandma, is found wounded. He'd already made it to a neighbor. The doorbell, camera, the backyard, a kid who used to play there. A relative said he knew he was hurt and he was still trying to make sure somebody knew the family was in trouble.
1: Oh, dear.
0: So the child had been stabbed and ran for help. Inside the property, 4 adults dead. The family's names are given in the report. I could tell you who they are, but you probably don't know them.
1: This sounds personal.
0: The sheriff says it was targeted, not random.
1: That's what I mean. Not just some guy stabbing people randomly. He had, you know, interactions with these 4 people killed in the same house.
0: Yep.
1: Yeah.
0: The suspect apparently knew the family. Relatives say he fathered a child with one of the victims.
1: Uh-oh.
0: Yeah. So by Sunday, 10:30 a.m., 47-year-old was found nearby with injuries, deputies tied to the scene, sent to the hospital first, then booked 4 counts of first-degree murder, 1 count of attempted first-degree murder, no bond.
1: What, do you think they'll keep him this time? What do you mean this time? Well, tell me you hadn't heard this side of the story before.
0: I bet I know what you're going to say.
1: The stabber in this case has previously faced serious allegations involving knife attacks in the past in Terrebonne Parish. 2019, same guy arrested in connection with the stabbing of a woman at a Houma motel. He was acquitted of the attempted murder charge. Earlier that same year, he was also accused of a fatal stabbing of a homeless man, also in Houma.
0: January 2019.
1: Grand jury ultimately declined to indict, citing insufficient evidence. There's no reason for us to believe that he either did this stabbing or I'm sure he got it out of his system and he won't be stabbing anybody else anytime soon.
0: Boy, what an interesting coincidence that this purportedly innocent man keeps getting accused in all these separate stabbing cases.
1: Isn't that weird? You know, after a certain number, and I don't know if we're there yet or not, you start to think maybe this is going to be a problem.
0: December 2019 at the motel, the woman, Cindy Boudreau, 59, found in a pool of blood, told paramedics, please don't let me die. Prosecutors had camera, they had DNA, the jury acquitted.
1: That's just bizarre, isn't it?
0: Saturday's family is the third time this name is in the stabbing files. 2 swings, no convictions, then the incident on Ashland Drive this past weekend.
1: This guy is a 47-year-old man named Keegan Soleil, it looks like, S-O-L-E-T. Been suspect, a couple of other stabbings, one of which was fatal, as we talked about. And then he just goes and takes 4 out in the same house.
0: Yeah.
1: He must be wicked with a blade.
0: Unbelievable. 2 prior stabbing cases, all relatively recent. 1 dead, 1 woman left for dead, no conviction.
1: And there's 4 people that should still be alive today if justice had done its job.
0: In your opinion, do you think that the previous allegations that were, you know, resulted in not guilty or acquittal, do you think that those should be brought up in the next trial?
1: Damn straight.
0: Because there are many criminal rights advocates that would say no. Just because someone's been accused of something doesn't mean it's relevant to another case.
1: They have been convicted of it. But don't you want to know the history or the habits of this person?
0: Seems pretty relevant to me.
2: Now, I'm betting if they had tried to stab or shoot, let's say, Nancy Pelosi, they would want to know everything about this dude. They would have immediately said, well, he has a history of stabbing people, and I tried to stab Nancy.
0: Certainly his political beliefs.
2: But if it's just me and you, no, they don't care.
0: No, they don't care.
2: Move along. Ain't nothing to see here. Nobody's important.
1: Yeah. I don't like that.
0: Well, I think these people's lives did matter.
1: They, that, to me, and I don't even know them, but they didn't seem to matter to law enforcement. Or actually, law enforcement did their job. They brought them to court, and they didn't do their job.
0: Unbelievable.
1: That is sad, isn't it?
0: Really sad stuff.
1: Well, since we're sad.
0: Oh, you have more?
1: A 5-year-old boy in Arizona is dead now after being left in... Anybody?
0: A hot car.
1: Thank you.
0: Yeah, these are happen a lot this time of year.
1: Well, they called it a sweltering vehicle, but they're, you know, journalists, so they have to write like that.
0: Sweltering vehicle.
1: Yeah. Now, this even, to me, it even gets worse. This family, five children, mom and a dad. The dad now blames one of his other children for his youngest child's death. Dad came out and said right away, I asked, what's the boy's name? Theo over there. That's not his name. Theo is actually the name of the little five-year-old boy that died. But I asked his brother to go get him out of the car.
0: Right.
1: I was busy doing stuff. So mom says to the dad, don't forget to, they were unloading the car. I don't know. They had party supplies or something. And I said, don't forget to, get Theo out of the car. And then dad passed the responsibility on to a teenage boy, one of his sons. He said, yeah. So to mom, he's like, yeah, I'll take care of it. And then to the boy, go get your brother out of the car. He didn't. And I just don't know how a father throws another child under the bus like that after his baby's been killed.
0: We live in a time when life appears to have no value to a shockingly large portion of society. You know, all these stories we've just read paint that picture. But, of course, there's always been violent crime. What's relatively new is the empathy people seem to share for a woman on trial for murdering her own kids.
1: Oh, there's some people out there right now that'll probably tell you that father and that mother, they're not responsible. They didn't do anything wrong.
0: No matter how far away the two incidents may be, no matter how different the circumstances, now whenever I hear about a child being hurt, I immediately think of the Lindsay Clancy case.
1: Yeah, just can't help it, I guess, because there's some people out there that are so mentally different than us and just deranged in their thought process. They will think the exact opposite of whatever we're thinking at the time. Let me ask you this. Now, it's been a while since I had a five-year-old, and the rules changed a lot. Is a five-year-old still have to be strapped into some kind of a safety seat or something? Because I got to think.
0: Depends how big he is, I guess.
1: A five-year-old, they can manipulate a phone and order on Amazon.
0: Sure.
1: They can do, like online dating and stuff. They're pretty crafty with electronics and things. Couldn't a five-year-old possibly figure out how to get out of a car that he's locked inside of?
0: I don't know the answer to that question. It's possible the five-year-old had disabilities.
1: Could be. Yeah. Could be he was strapped into a car seat and couldn't manipulate the buckle
0: or he passed out.
1: They left him in there and he thought they were coming back, so he'd take a nap and then never woke up.
0: Yeah.
1: It'll lay on the horn, hit the lock button, all kinds of ways you can maybe draw some attention to the fact that you're out here in the heat.
0: Hell yeah, come on. Are you blaming the five-year-old?
1: No. I'm just wondering.
0: Just ask a question.
1: I'm just wondering what five-year-olds are like today. Because my kids are, way past five.
0: All right, well, on that note, we don't know what we don't know. But we do know this. Coming up on the show, we got celebrity birthdays today in history. And we're going to tell you the story of the Grasshopper Club. Do you want to know how you join the Grasshopper Club, Billy Ed?
1: I don't know if I do.
0: You have to hit the ejector seat in a military-style fighter jet.
1: Sweet!
0: Yeah.
1: Yeah!
0: Not a lot of members.
1: That's a pretty rare club. I want to get in on that.
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0: unfortunate, son.
1: No.
0: Not you, not me, not us, no.
1: Never have been, no.
0: We're part of the great unwashed here. We're the deplorables. We're the Walton Johnson Show. Woo! Okay, maybe a little too enthusiastic.
1: I don't know. I'm just pumped.
0: I'm excited because it's celebrity birthday time.
1: Yeah.
0: Who doesn't get all worked up over this?
1: I get excited. I'm just not a woo guy, you know?
0: Yeah, I don't blame you. Yeah, not all of us can woo that way.
1: Man, I knew it.
0: One of the Jonas Brothers, Nick is his name, is 34 today. Woo! Sorry. I'm probably... upset you when you hear people wooing and you can't.
1: I don't know which Jonas brother is which. They know which of them
0: I
1: is which?
0: I don't think so. Just if you see them, just say happy birthday to any one of them. Max Minghella, who played Nick Blaine on The Handmaid's Tale, very, very heavy eyebrows, 41. Amy Poehler of Parks and Rec and Saturday Night Live is 55. And Molly Shannon, also of Saturday Night Live, you know, Mary Catherine?
1: Yeah.
0: She's 62 years old now. Richard Marx is 63. Somebody just brought him up the other day. Wanted to know about what was his hit. Power Ballad hit was right here waiting in case you didn't get that answer. Jennifer Tilly, who played in the Chucky movies. Apparently, she was a killer doll. And she also was herself. David Copperfield, the magician, is 70. Mickey Rourke, 74.
1: Oh, Mickey, you're so fine. Same guy, right?
0: No, you're talking about Randy the Ram.
1: Oh, that guy.
0: Remember the wrestler?
1: The wrestler, yeah.
0: Yeah.
1: What's he up to lately? Is he doing good?
0: Not so much.
1: Huh.
0: Up to, I guess, bankruptcy and homeless is what I've heard. I remember him from... the Harley Davidson man. Remember Harley Davidson and the Marlboro man? That was a movie with Don Johnson. And he looked good.
1: Well, I guess as long as he's got his health, he'll be
0: fine.
1: Yeah,
0: that's the main thing.
1: Yeah. What? Is he healthy?
0: Not as much as you'd like. Mm. No. Mm. But he's 74. Ed Begley Jr., 77. And no longer with us. Some pretty big names in showbiz land. B.B. King, born today. Peter Falk. Lauren Bacall. Yeah. She's the one who said, you just put your lips together and blow.
1: Yeah.
0: Today is National Play-Doh Day. I know how you love to play with your dough.
1: National Guacamole Day. National Tattoo Story Day.
0: National Step Family Day, which can be awkward.
1: National Sit with a Stranger Day, which nowadays seems like a terrible idea.
0: Yes, it does.
1: Yeah.
0: Probably was then, too.
1: And now, Today in History, proudly brought to you by...
0: Well, I bet that'd be Law Tigers, wouldn't it?
1: 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But even if you don't get into a motorcycle accident, they could still provide you with a very awesome free motorcycle if you enter the contest.
0: 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It's a Flying Tigers tribute. And... you know, if you want to come see us next Saturday at the Bossier Harley-Davidson dealership, you could maybe, if you had questions about Law Tigers and what they do for motorcycle riders, our buddy Bill's going to be there, and I think he wants to answer all your questions.
1: Well, that's exciting. I can't wait for
0: that. Bill on the spot now.
1: Today in 1620, the Mayflower left England for the promise of a new world.
0: Where'd it go?
1: Plymouth Rock eventually, but...
0: oh, but not Galveston or anything.
1: No.
0: Oh, okay.
1: Today in 1782, the Great Seal of the United States is used for the first time.
0: That's a great seal. I mean, everybody said, there's a lot of good seals out there, but this one, it stands above them all.
1: Today in 1810, the fight for Mexico's independence broke out, and look how great that went. Look how good Mexico's doing today.
0: Yeah, they said, Spain, we don't need you. Get out of here.
1: Today in 1848, France abolished slavery in all of their territories.
0: France had slaves? What?
1: Oh, yeah, tons of them. Yeah.
0: Oh, no. Next thing you tell me, England had slaves.
1: They did.
0: Oh, stop it.
1: Yeah,
0: everybody knows the only bad slaves were the ones that America had.
1: Everybody had slaves at one point.
0: Yeah,
1: and some people still do, yeah. Today in 1893, 50,000 Sooners placed claim on land.
0: Hot damn.
1: In the Cherokee Strip in Oklahoma.
0: Well, not all of them claimed land at the same time. Some of them left too soon.
1: Sooners. Today in 1908, William Durant creates General Motors.
0: Yeah, too big to fail, wasn't it?
1: That's what they say.
0: No, not in 1908, probably.
1: Today in 1940, Congress authorizes the first peacetime draft, Selective Service, it's called.
2: No, tell me, that was 2 years before World War II started. 2 years before. Tell me they didn't know what was coming ahead of time. They knew they was going to get in that war. It was already going on over there in Europe, and everybody over here was like, well, it don't concern us none. I guess we'll just sit over here and mind our business. No, they instituted a draft during peacetime because they knew they going to need the bodies.
1: World War II started a year before that, September 1st, 1939.
2: But not here.
1: Not here.
2: That's where the draft was started up here. We wasn't in no war, but they said, I guess we best get ready.
1: Well, you know what happened next.
0: Rap music.
1: Well, no, you're cutting ahead here. I was going to say Japan.
0: Yeah. Well, I thought we were going to get to the good stuff. All that war talk. Ooh.
1: You'd rather talk about rap music than World War II?
0: It's a big deal. Today's the anniversary of the birth. Little baby rap. It was 1979. Rap exploded onto the scene. This is how it was described in those days. Rap is the New York City gang ghetto music in which the performers chant, rhyme, and rhythmical verses over pre-recorded instrumental dance tracks. And that was the Sugar Hill Gang, Rapper's Delight. One of the women that started Sugar Hill Records to produce the records said she did so despite warnings from the industry that rap has no commercial appeal whatsoever.
1: Turns out it had a lot of commercial appeal.
0: Turns out.
1: And by the way, can I just point out that what came next was the exact opposite of what they warned us about.
3: Why they wouldn't even look for me?
1: Hey. Not only did rap become kind of a, like a cliche, little anecdote. It was sort of, it was a novelty to the music industry for a while.
0: Yeah.
1: Everyone started doing rap music. Mr. T, the Where's the Beef Lady, even Rodney Dangerfield put out a rap album.
3: Always alone.
4: No respect. No respect.
3: Halloween, I had a trick or treat over the phone.
4: No respect. No respect.
1: That's rapping Rodney, Rodney Dangerfield.
2: It never gets old, does it?
5: What's the matter, Rodney?
3: Ah, death, where is my sting?
4: It's just
1: rapping Rodney.
0: And he get no respect.
1: It's no Mr. T, Be Nice to Your Mama, or the Where's the Beef song, but rapping Rodney was, it slapped, dude. Yep.
0: And then just 5 years later, Miami Vice appeared on TV for the first time, and we all just said, yummy.
2: No, I don't think we did.
1: Miami Vice? What does that have to do with this?
0: Well, it's 5 years later on this day in history. We're not done with this day just because you want to play a bunch of rap.
1: Okay, I'm going to go back in time because you skipped a lot of good stuff here.
0: Yeah, you did.
1: 1945, Japan surrenders Hong Kong to Great Britain. 1963, The Outer Limits premiered on TV. Great opening titles, don't you think so? Really cool show. Today in 1975, the Vietnam Draft Dodgers were offered limited amnesty, swear allegiance to the United States, and a little volunteer time with the local Salvation Army. And today in 1975, also women became Rhodes Scholars.
0: Oh, really?
1: And finally, 2013, a gunman killed 12 at a D.C. Navy Yard.
2: Oh, boy, you skipped ahead then, huh?
1: No word on what he believed or what his religion was or any of that. It's not important.
0: Which one was that?
1: It doesn't matter. A gunman at the D.C. Navy Yard. What were you going to say?
0: I just wondered, you know, do we know anything more about the person? Last name, religious affiliation, perhaps, you know, a sexual transition experts? What are we talking about here?
1: One thing's for sure. The motivation of shooters at military bases never matters, and we should never ask about it.
2: Yeah, stop being so dang nosy. Mind your business. They'll take care of it in their military way.
1: Yeah, we've been told this over and over again, so stop being so nosy.
0: Okay, then.
1: What were you going to say? What did I leave out that was important?
0: Oh, I had nothing.
1: Oh, okay. I thought you said that I skipped ahead too fast from 75 to 2013.
2: No, that was me. You did. You covered a lot of ground real quick, is all I was wondering.
1: What do you got?
2: The new Reacher spinoff is out today. I guess the last episode of Reacher, I hadn't looked at all of them yet. But Reacher has a female buddy of his that used to be in the military with him. Her name is Neely. She's been in the shows with Reacher, and she's in some of the books and stuff. So now she got a show called Neely.
1: Mm.
2: And I guess it, you know, came on right after Reacher hit his last episode this season.
1: I get that you're upset at these guys for getting all liberal after you were a fan of the show.
2: But I don't care for the actor playing a part. And I've lost a lot of enthusiasm for the show. That will just show you, no matter how big a fan you are, some guy comes out and starts mouthing off about stuff he ought to shut up about. Hell, it'll run you off.
1: Well, that, true, but still, it's no reason to call the woman names like Neely. It's not her fault this guy did that.
0: That's it's kind of insulting.
1: Kind of rude, you know?
6: It's National Sit With a Stranger Day. Afraid you won't know what to say? Try one of these totally harmless conversation starters.
7: What's the craziest thing you smuggled out of Mexico?
8: Have you ever been attacked by a feral donkey?
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9: Does a Boy George song ever get stuck in your head?
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28: 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Although, if you talk to the people who made it, The Godfather's prospects for success were far from assured. In fact, before its release, they were pretty bleak.
29: 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You gotta get rid of those guys, it's a disaster.
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0: Whoa. Did you hear that with the echo effect on the guitar?
1: I sure did. I heard that.
0: These guys really know how to jam.
1: I bet in a concert environment, this big, long build-up was probably fun. Doesn't work as well for a radio show.
0: I think you'd be surprised this time of day. Walton and Johnson listeners are just out cruising and jamming.
1: Oh, hell yeah.
0: With their radio cranked up, ripping the knob off.
1: Windows down or top off, and they got the sounds are just banging, baby. Yeah.
0: All right, guys. I got something cool I want to talk about. And it's
2: not synthesizers, is it?
0: No.
2: Oh, okay.
0: No, it's not synthesizers.
2: It usually is.
0: My God, how dare you? There's more to me than just a collection of very expensive keyboards that I mostly just look at and never use to do anything.
1: Yeah, he also likes to eat.
0: Yeah.
1: Could be about food.
0: And this. Hang on. There we go.
2: Oh, yeah, you like to fly jets.
0: No,
2: that's not it.
0: No, but I am a fan of our military. I'm a supporter, and I'm fascinated by something called the Grasshopper Club.
1: Yeah, that sounds pretty cool to me.
0: The Grasshopper Club is pretty cool. As a matter of fact, it's been around since, I think it used to be called the Thai Club back in 1957. The membership fee is pretty pricey. You have to almost die at several hundred miles an hour.
2: Ooh, I'm going to probably pass.
0: It is the most exclusive Thai in the world because it requires you to jump out of a jet at a high speed by hitting the ejection seat button.
1: When you say Thai, are you talking like a necktie or are you talking about them girls?
0: The Thai Club.
1: Yeah, what is a Thai? Thai club.
0: It's a club.
1: Was it a Thai score?
0: T-I-E, Thai club. People that jumped, I don't know why they call it that, Billy. They got shot out of a plane.
2: What have to do with their ties, though?
0: And there's not a lot of members.
2: I don't think they wear ties when they're flying, though. Yeah,
0: I think you're analyzing this a little too much.
1: I'd like to know why they call it what they call it. A grasshopper, I get, kind of. I mean, they are hopping out of a jet.
0: Because when you're a member, you get a navy silk tie with red triangles. Same warning stencil on the jet that says there's a bomb under your spine.
1: Okay, well, now see, that was a good explanation. I'm glad somebody thought to ask.
0: Not a lot of people are members, but one guy who's a member is Ron Bath.
1: All right, Ron. Give him hell, Ron.
0: He joined the club quite a while ago while he was flying out in Phantom, Nevada, almost 700 miles per hour.
1: Mm-hmm.
0: The guy apparently had an engine issue, took out part of his wing, and he hit the button, launched off into the air, broke his neck and his back. He lived.
2: Oh, dear Lord.
0: That's a pretty common experience for people that are in the Grasshopper Club.
1: Yeah, it's not a spring underneath there or nothing like that. You know what that is underneath your seat, right? It's an explosion.
0: Yeah.
1: I mean, it don't feel good. You know, I've talked to guys that have done it, and it's like, yeah, a bomb went off under your butt. And you got about 4 inches of foam between you and the blast. So that's it.
0: The first ejection seat launch happened back in 1949. One guy 4 times, 9 guys 3 times, 256 twice. The frequent flyer program from hell, essentially.
1: No kidding.
0: But officially, the Grasshopper Club started in 1979.
1: All right, Dan.
0: You got a plaque, you got a patch, you got a pin, you got a coin.
2: A tie?
0: Apparently a navy silk tie with red triangles.
2: Okay, then.
0: Yeah. Pretty rad club. Most clubs want your money. Most clubs want you to put it on their LinkedIn profile. This one wants proof you left a $50 million airplane through the roof.
2: Yeah.
0: The tie, by the way, is ugly on purpose. You wear it and another pilot knows the sentence without the speech.
1: I wonder if you can get that on Amazon. Then of course, you know, if you wear that where anybody can see you, you know, that's trouble.
0: It's kind of like the most optimistic widget in the Pentagon budget. We spend a fortune teaching people to fly. Then we spend another fortune on a seat that says, hey, this plane's not going to fly anymore. Get the hell out of here.
2: Yeah, exactly. Shouldn't they have ridden it down and hopefully saved it?
0: So there's the Thai Club, the Grasshopper Club, whatever you choose to call it. 256 people have ejected twice. That's either the most unlucky squadron on Earth or the luckiest, depending on how you look at it.
2: Guess they're still with us.
0: Yeah. Seems like a cool club to be in, and at the same time, I'm glad I'm not a member.
1: Yeah, I'd give it a try.
0: It's a good reminder, folks.
1: I'm assuming, though, that you're not supposed to pull the ejection seat cord just because you want to get in the club. I mean, what if the plane was perfectly fine, but you really wanted to get into the Grasshopper Club, so one day you just went, uh-oh, looks like the instrument's... It's not working. I better get out of here. And
0: right.
1: Then you And then later they're going to, you know, go back over the wreckage and find out that everything was fine. You just wanted to join the club.
0: Amen to that.
1: That's no good.
3: No.
0: Well, anyway, don't do it is the short answer, unless you have to, and then do it.
1: Oh, yeah.
0: And it's a good reminder that even though we're not talking about an upcoming comedy show, it's always nice to donate to Wheelchairs for Warriors.
1: It is always a good idea. Quick question from the crowd.
0: Yeah, you in the rear. Go ahead.
1: Thanks for noticing. Do they have a special, you know, plaque for Goose? Or does it not count if you don't survive?
0: I know it's hard to believe, but Goose is not a real guy. So that's just a character in a movie. It's a pretty good movie, but...
1: Are you sure?
0: Oh, yeah.
1: Maybe it was based on a real story.
0: I'm sure elements of it were based on a real story. And I'm sure any guy who died hitting the ejection seat button in a fighter jet probably does have a plaque or a memorial.
1: Let's hope so.
0: Something somewhere.
1: Somewhere the folks can come by and have a little memory, you know.
0: And if he doesn't, he oughta.
1: Oughta.
0: Yeah.
1: That's right.
0: And even crazier, there is a chance it could have been a woman. I mean, there's a chance.
1: I'm sorry. Yes.
0: No, I know. I feel the same way you're reacting right now. I get it.
1: Oh, that one took me from behind.
0: But I just had to put that out there in case we didn't know and somebody wrote us an email. You know, it could have been a woman. It's like, yeah, we know that.
3: Yeah.
0: But it probably wasn't.
3: You have to remember times like this. Kenny is still on the dating circuit. So, you know, it don't hurt to maybe say something complimentary about the ladies every now and then.
0: Yeah, a woman could fly a plane.
1: Of course she could.
0: I mean, obviously, if she did, you'd get out of that plane as fast as you could. And nobody would blame you.
1: It's Hollywood's fault we didn't immediately think about it being a woman because they're not showing us enough female fighter jet pilots that are ejecting from a doomed aircraft.
0: Did you see this? I wouldn't have even cared. But in addition to Chuck Norris getting snubbed, getting blacklisted from the Emmy Memoriam, something else remarkable happened at the Emmys on Monday that wouldn't have known had it have not been reported on. Liberals, the offense community, is very upset because the Emmys were a little too white this week. It was a clean sweep for Whitey.
1: What?
0: In every single acting category Monday night. Oh,
3: now I know why I didn't watch.
0: I'm sorry. Do the Emmys not care about the blacks, the Hispanics, the Pacific Islanders?
1: It looks like that.
0: The Asians, the Indians feather, the Indians dot, the natives, the Arabs, the Eskimos, the Aztecs. What about the cannibals?
1: What about the cripples?
0: What about, well, that's not really a race.
1: Oh, yeah.
0: But yeah, what about them?
1: Well, not those other things you mentioned weren't races either. You know, being a Mexican ain't your race.
0: Ethnicity?
1: You got that going for you.
0: And they not only can they win an Emmy, they can fly in a fighter jet and join the Grasshopper Club.
1: Yeah.
4: I was waiting to board a flight recently, and I noticed that the pilot was a female, which I thought was cool. I'd never seen a woman fly a plane. I mean, I didn't actually see her fly the plane because, obviously, I caught a different flight.
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0: The LSU-Ole Miss rivalry taking another dramatic turn. Tigers star defensive end Prince Will, unpronounceable last name, was served with court papers related to the Rebels' lawsuit against him, according to court records.
1: The college football team is suing the other college football team for...
0: Well, they're serving him with court papers.
1: Tampering or what do they do wrong allegedly?
0: Number 7 LSU set to play number 8 Ole Miss Saturday. Perhaps you've heard.
1: I've heard, yeah.
0: Yeah,
1: rival in Oxford, yeah.
0: Sources tell ESPN that the player was served with court papers in the parking lot outside LSU's football facility.
1: I guess they figured that's where they'd run into him eventually.
0: Worked.
1: Yeah.
0: If you got to serve papers for a living, you might as well go where the guy is.
2: It sounds like they profiled this dude. That's profiling, man. They ought not do that.
1: You know why police profile, right? It works.
0: Because it works.
1: Yeah, almost every time.
0: Before I read you the rest of the story, just a quick tip here. If you don't want to get served papers, one thing you should never do if a stranger walks up to you on the street holding an envelope and says, are you so-and-so?
1: Uh-huh.
0: Don't say yes, say why.
1: Who's asking?
0: Who are you?
1: Get away from me.
0: Yeah, you know, if the minute you say yes, you've been served. That's it.
2: Probably ought to just go ahead and taser them the minute they get too close to you.
1: Hey. You get into my personal space. You know, I had to do something.
0: Billy Ed's advice isn't necessarily what we would recommend.
2: You could also take your knee and drive it into their thigh above the knee.
0: Nope.
2: And you can separate the muscle from the...
0: No, wouldn't recommend it.
2: But you could.
0: LSU officials say they were generally aware that Ole Miss officials were attempting to serve the player prior to this week. According to the court records in the Circuit Court of Lafayette County in Oxford, Mississippi, the player was served with the plaintiff's first sets of the paperwork, request for production of documents, and request for admission on Tuesday.
1: Back and forth, behind the scenes, back channel legalese going on here. What happened to the good old days of, I hope the best team wins, sportsmanship, rah, rah, and all that kind of good stuff.
0: LSU served the player and another LSU offensive lineman, Devin Harper. Boy, I wish they all had names like that. The Rebels are seeking close to $1 million in penalties. Plus attorney fees and a breach of contract complaint.
1: Did the guy used to play for them? And now he plays for LSU?
0: They're taking a long time to get to the point of the story.
1: Really, some of these people probably assume that you've been keeping up with from the get-go, and we have not in this particular player's case.
0: You know, there's a great way to figure out the answer to
2: this. Is it artificial intelligence? Is that what you're going to do? You're going to AI it? Let's AI that song, bitch.
0: Well, yeah, I was going to use AI. It's a very, very, very long article with a lot of legalese.
1: AI has a way to sum these things up for you in just a couple of sentences, usually.
0: And you could tell that the person who wrote this article doesn't understand.
1: Yeah, they don't know what they're telling you.
0: So that's why they're droning on and on and on with all the... it's a whole lawsuit, not a mystery. It's a contract with a buyout, the new version of you owe the school money if you ghost us, essentially. The one player, Prince Will, unpronounceable last name, signed an Ole Miss revenue sharing deal January 3rd to come back.
1: Oh, okay.
0: The other player signed to stay January 6th. All right, I get it. So that's it. Now, I'd enter Jeff Landry to the story.
2: The governor of the state of Louisiana?
0: Louisiana Governor Jeff Landry is urging people to show a little Southern hospitality this weekend. Apparently, there's a lot of tension between LSU fans and Ole Miss, particularly because of a guy named Lane.
2: But ain't Jeff Landry just the governor of Louisiana?
0: Yeah, but that's a lot. That's an important place.
2: It is. However, they're playing the game in Mississippi.
0: Well, Landry
2: says... So it sounds like he's telling Mississippi people to play nice and you know, be good-mannered. I don't think that's going to go over too well.
0: Sounds like he's telling everybody to be nice, but here's specifically what he's saying.
1: You know, there'll be a lot of LSU fans in the stadium, and that's going to cause some possible hiccups.
0: Governor Landry told ESPN, I'm thinking about having to send my coach, Lane Kiffin, on an F-16 and maybe the team on a C-130. Security is going to be really tight. You know, we need the National Guard out there to protect our team. Ow. I think it's going to be an interesting weekend. Then he added, I know that we've been talking with Mississippi and making sure that we have adequate security for our team and coach. But I hope we can go there and play in complete Southern hospitality and have a great, great game.
1: Yeah.
2: Yeah. Hope is not a strategy, by the way. You know what I mean?
1: I hope things work out.
2: Well, it's really not a plan, a course of action. It's not a COA.
0: I don't know. I think Landry's just trying to be polite. He's trying to be a gentleman, you know?
2: I understand. Yeah, but, you know.
0: You know what's weird?
2: Things you should do besides hope for something.
0: College football, Billy Ed, used to be a handshake.

0: and a scholarship. Now it's an employment contract with liquidated damage clauses.
1: And everybody's got an attorney.
0: And they serve it next to you in the weight room before a rivalry game while you were walking to the quad so you could go get some jalapeno bacon mac and cheese with your girlfriend.
1: Yeah, that guy was probably going into the workout room. He's going to get a personal best. He's going to set a new personal record for his squats or his deadlifts or something. And then I got a subpoena. He just ruined it.
0: I don't know if the Wednesday before a game is a good time to try to get a PR. You kind of want to.
1: I think it is.
0: You think so?
1: Yeah, because that gets you fired up. And then the rest of the team gets fired up when you get fired up. And they're like, we're going behind you, man, because this guy's got his new personal record.
0: Well, you know, you really need your muscles to recover by the time the game comes.
1: Well, yeah, but it's just Wednesday. They got till Saturday. These kids, they're not like us. These kids recover like 2 or 3 hours.
0: My knee hurts from going for a walk yesterday. It's been killed. I don't know what I did.
1: You think it's going to get better as you get older? It ain't.
0: Really? Yeah. Nothing I could do to like lubricate it.
1: What about the peptides? Isn't that helping?
0: I do like those. You know, you got a Primal-RX.
2: It does make you wonder how bad would you be if you didn't have that.
0: You got to get good peptides from a good doctor. That's why I like the Timeless Clinic.
1: We always tell people that highly recommended.
0: They got Primal RX just for men. That's me. I'm a man.
1: Something fun happened in Michigan recently. Now, I know.
0: Was it a football game?
1: Michigan's, it was fun for Michigan, not so much for the Oklahoma fans, I understand. No, 8,000 residents of the state of Michigan who recently applied for a new driver's license got their updated, fresh, new ID with a random stock photo of a stranger attached to it instead of their own personal likeness.
0: What did the person look like? Ugly? Good looking?
1: They thought it was a mistake at first, and then they recognized the guy in the stock photo. It's the president of Somalia. Okay, I may have made that last part up.
0: But it looks like, does it?
1: It does kind of look like the president of Somalia, though.
0: Is that because of the skin color more or the shape of the head?
1: It's the Dearbornistan effect.
0: Got it.
1: Yeah.
0: All right, quickly changing the subject. Starbucks is introducing a secret menu item inspired by Snoopy and Charlie Brown. What was the fighter pilot's name that Snoopy didn't like?
1: Red Baron.
0: Do you think they're in the Grasshopper Club?
1: Pizza guy.
0: Yeah.
1: Yeah, I bet he is.
0: Anyway, poor Charlie Brown. First, he couldn't kick the football. Now, Starbucks is kicking him in the wallet.
1: Ouch.
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23: Language, people. Watch your language now. We're on the radio here. You played that little clip from Coach O a minute ago, and it got me to wondering, what the hell's up with Coach O? And people have been asking me, and I've been asking people, and nobody seems to know. Coach, his real name's Ed. Did you know that?
0: Ed Orgeron.
23: Yeah, I never think about that. Coach O is doing better now after a health issue. It's forced him to miss the preseason practices and so far the first two games of the regular season. I've been noticing Coach O wasn't on the sidelines. I was looking. If he was, you know they'd have put a camera on him sooner or later.
0: Yeah, he's like the Taylor Swift of LSU.
23: Yeah, because he's Coach O.
0: Right.
23: But Lane Kiffin, who's known Coach O, and they've worked together for 20 years. They're good buds. They go back a long ways. He said that Coach came to him one day and he said he was not feeling real well. And Kiffin sent Coach O home from practice so that, you know, he'd rest up and feel better. And he hadn't come back since. And he says, a little scary, because Coach O did tell him one time, he said, you know, well, you know, don't like that. He said, I'm not going to the hospital. He said, if I die, I'm going to die right here on the field.
0: Man.
23: That's like John behind the microphone.
0: Bro, that hit home.
23: Yeah.
0: That resonates with us. We know a guy used to sit in this chair,
23: mm-hmm.
0: and he had a similar experience. Is Coach O's problem that he's chasing a little too much young tail around when he's off the field?
1: Is that unhealthy for you?
0: I don't think it is.
1: It sounds like it'd be good for the
0: depends
1: man.
0: Depends on your heart condition.
23: It depends on how many pills he has to take to live up to the, you know, the reward at the end of the chase, if you will.
0: Yeah.
23: Boy, it's not good for you, I hear.
0: That reminds me of a story. I had an experience yesterday. You ever wonder why you're getting specific ads on social media mm-hmm. when you know they have nothing to do with you?
23: Well, your phone is listening for one reason, but why?
0: I've been getting ads for, injectables for people who participate in the lifestyle. And I was like, what the hell is that?
23: Huh.
0: And they're like, if you're going to swingers parties on the weekend and you need to be like a bull,
23: mm-hmm.
0: inject this into your stomach. I was like, first of all,
23: I don't think so.
0: I'm impressed that you think I'd be invited to any kind of party, much less a swingers
23: exactly.
0: party. I don't even get invited to birthday parties.
23: Nope. Every time Kenny shows up somewhere, he's like, sorry, I'm late. And they're like, you're not late. You weren't invited.
0: Yeah. It's a tale as old as time.
23: What are you going to do?
0: But then I didn't even know that they were doing that. I guess you just shoot it up into your stomach, and then it makes you like a bull, I guess.
23: Mm, strong like bull.
0: I guess that's the kind of thing you could probably get at Primal RX.
23: Maybe.
0: Anyway, they
23: do good stuff.
0: I saw an ad for that. I was like, what the hell?
23: I wonder if something you clicked on somewhere along the way or something they overheard in a conversation made that pop up.
0: Is it because we were talking about Primal RX on the radio?
23: It's quite possible.
0: Is that why?
23: Yeah.
0: Interesting that it's always listening.
23: Bottom line is they asked Coach Kiffin if Coach O will be there on Saturday for, you know, the Ole Miss get-together. And
0: but he's going to be at a swingers party?
23: Yeah, it looks like he got a previous engagement at a swingers party with Kenny.
0: Yeah.
23: So far, it's just the two of you, but I'm sure other people will show up.
0: That's weird that I didn't get my invitation yet, you know?
23: No, it actually said, we don't know. When it was only Tuesday, now it's Wednesday, and the game's not till Saturday, so they don't know if he's going to feel like showing up or not.
0: No judgment against the swingers community. What is it, the upside-down pineapple? Is that how you know?
23: Mm-hmm.
0: That's their calling card, right?
23: Right.
0: No, but it just sounds exhausting to me. All weekend? You're going to do that all weekend. I go to my favorite restaurant. I get bored after a couple hours.
23: Exactly.
0: You're telling me, same group of people all weekend?
23: Mm.
0: And you're going to look at them naked? The whole weekend.
23: You know most of them aren't going to be worth looking at naked too, right?
0: Especially, after 30 minutes? Hell, after 3 minutes, I don't need to be there.
23: True.
0: They're like, what, are you going to take a water break? Why would I take a water break after something that only takes me 90 seconds? It doesn't make any sense.
23: Not a bit.
0: Mm-mm. Somebody's bringing their asthma inhaler to those things. Why don't you just bring a snorkel, you know?
23: Yeah. Don't know. I'm not sure.
0: Seems like you would know, given the kind of guy you are.
23: Well, you don't know anything about my personal private life.
0: Come on, look around this room. Other than maybe, if anyone here is going to a swingers party, it's you.
23: I don't think so. No. Mm-mm. I've seen those people.
0: They
23: don't attract me.
0: Do you just call it something else?
23: Well, yeah. We don't call it a swingers party, for one thing.
0: All right, we have an update here to the Macklemore, Ed Sheeran controversy.
23: I thought all the concerts were canceled.
0: Well, now the mayor of a town is inviting Macklemore to come perform at a concert for the locals. Guess what town? Dearborn.
23: What a shocker.
0: The Islamic leader of Arab majority Dearbornistan says, you know where we'd love to have Macklemore perform? And he said, here in Dearborn. Like, he doesn't perform in Arab. And they said, not yet.
23: Mm-mm.
0: It looks like Macklemore has found his true audience. Macklemore, who was recently dropped as from the British pop star Ed Sheeran's opening act tour, apparently because of his anti-Israel tirades, has now received an offer to perform in the smelliest town in America where people play what sounds like a cow dying at 5 a.m. It turns out it's actually the call to prayer. That's what they call it.
23: The most beautiful sound in the world is what I hear.
0: According to Obama.
23: Well, yeah. Yeah, just that one guy, but that's what he said.
0: If you're in Dearborn, what do you think would be a more obnoxious noise? That call to prayer at 5 a.m. or Macklemore doing a concert at any hour of the day?
23: No doubt about it, my answer. But, you know, they say find your audience. If you've got a comedy show, for example, and it's dirty and raunchy, you got to find the right audience for that. If you've got a concert where you display your irreverent hate of the Jews, find your audience. And they're right there in Dearbornistan.
0: Well, thank you for giving me the opportunity to remind everyone. This Friday night, Foley, Alabama, we're going to be doing comedy there at the OW Theater, I think is what it's called. And then Saturday night, we're going to be in Fort Walton Beach, Florida.
23: Nice.
0: So if you're anywhere near any of that, come hang out with like-minded individuals. Enjoy adult libations and some adult humor.
23: Mm-hmm.
0: And just know you can always go to church in the morning if you feel bad about what you did. God forgives. That's a great thing about God. They're just jokes, guys.
23: Get over it. Don't be so serious all the time. Why so serial?
0: The jokes we tell might not please God, but I don't think they're going to condemn you to hell. It's just jokes.
23: Yeah.
0: Something to think about. And while you're at it, why not download the Walton & Johnson smartphone app? It's free. 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
1: I like the sound of that. 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
0: We've had it. You know,
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1: It's all you ever wanted out of life, ain't it?
0: You know,
1: and
0: what?
1: We'd give it to you.
0: Yeah.
1: Yeah, you're welcome.
0: You know what John always says?
2: Don't forget, boys and girls, to
3: eat it every day.
4: I bought these glasses. I put on contacts if I have to do something physical, like when I go to play basketball or if I go to a strip club. You know, because if you wear glasses to a strip club and if you sit near the stage, there's a pretty good chance the dancer's going to take your glasses off your face. It's happened to me more than twice. And if you want to play the sexy librarian, go for it. I will support you, but bring your own props. This is not a toy. This is a medical device. Normally, I only let the opticians handle them, but since you're not wearing clothes, I'm going to let it slide tonight. They take your glasses, they put them on, they wear it low on the nose, and they shoot you these sultry looks. It's supposed to be a sexy moment, but it's not because I'm squinting back at her. And then she changes tactics. She takes the glasses off and she gives the glasses a close-up tour of her
7: from
4: body.
7: 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Elon on AI regulation.
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27: 3 years amid concerns of more inflation. As gas prices keep surging in the Iran conflict, diesel's up 37 cents since last Wednesday to a new record high, $6.31 per gallon this morning, according to AAA. Energy Secretary Chris Wright tells Fox,
28: President Trump does not want the Americans paying any more than necessary for energy prices, but the world cannot live with a nuclear-armed Iran, and diesel prices, gasoline prices, all of them will be coming back down.
27: Despite the high prices, we're shopping more.
29: Retail sales bounced back last month, rising 1.2%. Excluding autos, sales were up 1.4%. Retail sales slumped in July. Retail analysts say when Amazon moved its summer Prime Day sale to June, it pushed sales for Amazon and competitors earlier in the summer.
27: Fox's Jenny Casola. Just over a year after Charlie Kirk was assassinated, a wrongful death lawsuit is coming against Utah Valley University, where the prominent conservative was shot by a rooftop gunman at an outdoor event on campus, where Fox's Claudia Cowan reports.
30: In their notice of claim,
0: The family alleges that school officials and campus police ignored warnings that people could get up onto the roof of the Sorenson Center overlooking the quad area, and that either police should control access or Kirk could post his own security there. The Kirk's family lawyer says Charlie's murder was entirely preventable.
27: Investigators are trying to determine why a news helicopter crashed near Los Angeles while covering the story of a deadly bus crash.
1: Witnesses say the helicopter literally fell from the sky straight down, crashing near a commercial building and several parked cars, igniting a fire and killing three, a pedestrian on the ground, and KNBC pilot George Martinow and reporter Eliana Moreno.
27: That's William Lajeunesse. 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
29: A suburban Lafayette couple is accused of child cruelty. Their four-year-old accidentally took a THC gummy, but instead of rushing him to the hospital, they went to LSU's game against Louisiana Tech and left that kid with another child. The four-year-old now in intensive care. A double shooting down in Donaldsonville. The Ascension Parish Sheriff says they've caught the man they think pulled the trigger, hiding at a home in Gonzales. Kyle Delaney faces two counts of attempted second-degree murder. No bond has been set. The Louisiana Office of Motor Vehicles is back open. They've been closed since last week as the service center transitioned to a new modernized system that included training for workers on how to use it. And Louisiana has the highest poverty rate in the nation. That's according to new census numbers out this week, which show the poverty rate here is nearly double the national average. Those earning in the top 10% saw their wealth grow, while the bottom 10% did not see any change. I'm Michael Board.
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2: 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This is WJBO Traffic Now.
19: We're still looking at a stalled truck blocking the right lane of westbound I-12 at the Range on-ramp. However, we're really not seeing much backup there as traffic's moving pretty well through most of the region. That includes the trip on westbound I-10. If you're traveling from Ascension Parish across to 1012 and continuing on up to the new bridge, no big problems along the way. I'm Ray Romero.
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31: 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Reuters Institute says we're now one of the top news brands in the nation. 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
10: A bad reaction on Wall Street. I'm Lisa Brady, Fox News. The Dow down 618 points at the bell, plunging back under 52,000 after the Fed raised its benchmark interest rate for the first time in more than 3 years, also signaling another hike may be needed.
11: Our decision comes at a time when the American economy appears to be strengthening. New hiring, private sector earnings, business capital investment. Each of these markers has improved in recent months and is pointing in a good direction.
10: But Fed Chair Kevin Warsh says inflation remains too high and that today's action will support a timelier return to the central bank's 2% target. President Trump has publicly pushed for a rate cut. A briefing for U.S. senators on AI led by Vermont Senator Bernie Sanders, who wants to ban superintelligence.
12: Now, Sanders is bringing in top AI researchers to meet with bipartisan senators. House Speaker Mike Johnson is advocating for tech companies to control their own AI models. He's concerned about Congress acting too aggressively on AI. But many Democrats say Congress can't punt on AI. They say it's crucial that lawmakers get up to speed and intervene.
10: Fox's Chad Pergram on Capitol Hill. The House is cutting its current session short, letting members leave until after the midterms, which means no House decisions on AI or anything else for now, including Republican Congressman Thomas Massie's push to impeach War Secretary Pete Hegseth. A man convicted for his role in a deadly Afghanistan bombing, Mohammad Sharifullah, is sentenced to 20 years in prison after impact statements from families of the 13 U.S. service members killed.
13: Their loved ones were helping evacuate people during the U.S. withdrawal from Afghanistan. Virginia U.S. District Judge Anthony Trenga said he would have preferred sentencing Sharifullah for each of the service members killed.
10: Fox's Gernal Scott. 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
14: A 19-year-old Louisiana native attending Alabama State was killed in an off-campus shooting early Monday. WAFB reports Kalen Smith was a freshman criminal justice major. Montgomery police say he was killed in what they believe was a domestic-related incident involving a juvenile. There are reports of gunfire happening at a home. A man from Gonzales has been arrested and charged with two counts of attempted second-degree murder in Donaldsonville. Kyle Delaney is the suspect. The shooting happened on St. Vincent Street, resulting in two injured men being taken to the hospital, both in stable condition. Delaney allegedly fired multiple shots at them before fleeing. He's in the Ascension Parish Jail. LSU is putting another statue outside the Maravich Center. Sylvia Fowles is getting honored as she is one of the most decorated players in women's basketball history. She was a two-time All-American center at LSU and took the Tigers to four straight Final Fours. She's also a three-time Olympic gold medalist. I'm Joe Morano.
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3: The congestion is developing due to a stalled truck that has the right lane blocked on I-10 East at I-110. As you make your way across the bridge, watch for slowing starting around Lobdell and from Lobdell out to Ascension Parish at an extra 21 minutes of drive time. Getting slow on I-12 East from the 1012 to Range. It's a 14-minute drive.
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6: For tonight, any showers around will come to an end. Clouds gradually decrease as well through the overnight hours. Lows will be around 74. Tomorrow, we're 94 with plenty of afternoon sunshine. Still hot, but less humid. Overnight lows Thursday night will drop to the upper 60s thanks to the drier air moving in. We're back to 95 on Friday with plenty of sunshine. This is Chief Meteorologist Jake Dalton. 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